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5: Detroit Lakes Weather.
6: I'm weatherology meteorologist Derek Height with a significant weather update. A severe thunderstorm warning continues until 7:45 p.m. this evening for Clay, Becker, Norman, and Bonneauman counties. Both large hail and straight-line winds are possible with this storm. Half-dollar size hail and winds up to 60 miles an hour are likely as it pushes east at about 30 miles an hour. For your safety, stay inside and away from windows until the storm passes. Large hail and strong winds can easily shatter glass, causing injury. If you're caught outside, take shelter in a sturdy building or a hard-top car. Tornadic development is also possible with this storm. Take shelter now. Again, a severe thunderstorm warning continues until 7:45 p.m. this evening for Clay, Becker, Norman, and Bonneauman counties. Remember, this storm has the potential for half-dollar size hail and wind gusts to 60 miles an hour. Stay tuned for additional updates. I'm meteorologist Derek Height.

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1: weather. Here's your KDLM weatherology forecast. A severe thunderstorm watch continues until 9 p.m. tonight. Chance of severe thunderstorms tonight. Otherwise, cloudy skies expected. Lows level off around 63. Northeasterly winds 5 to 10 miles per hour. Slight chance for scattered rain showers tomorrow. Daytime highs approaching 80. Sunshine mixed with clouds at times. I'm meteorologist Jennifer Wojcicki. Right now, it's 82 degrees. KDLM.

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1: Detroit Lakes weather.
2: I'm weatherology meteorologist Derek Hite with a significant weather update. A new severe thunderstorm warning has been issued for portions of Becker and Monoman counties until 8:30 p.m. tonight. Both large hail and straight-line winds are possible with this storm. Quarter-size hail and winds up to 60 miles an hour are likely as it pushes east at 30 miles an hour. For your safety, stay inside and away from windows until the storm passes. Large hail and strong winds can easily shatter glass, causing injury. If you're caught outside, take shelter in a sturdy building or a hardtop car. Tornadic development is also possible with this storm. Take shelter now. Once again, a severe thunderstorm warning continues for Becker and Monoman counties until 8:30 p.m. tonight. Bear in mind, this storm has the potential for hail the size of quarters and winds up to 60 miles an hour are likely. The severe weather threat also continues elsewhere across our listening area. Severe thunderstorm warnings continue for sections of Norman, Becker, Clay, and Monoman counties until 7:45 p.m., Clearwater, Becker, Monoman, and Hubbard counties until 8:15 p.m., and finally, for Becker County until 8:30 p.m. Stay tuned for additional updates. I'm meteorologist Derek Hite.

adventure starts here. CF Moto side-by-sides are built for thrill seekers. Hit the mud, sand, or snow, and leave the rest in the dust. J&K Marine.

0: across this country is elevated. There have been red alerts issued in 7 southern French regions, and temperatures in the coming days are only expected to rise further here in France and in other parts of Europe. Fire crews are also battling wildfires in parts of Spain.
1: France reported more than 2,000 heat-related deaths last week. Prince Harry has returned to the UK, but without wife Meghan Markle and kids. His plans to stay at Buckingham Palace changed at the last minute. Harry is attending a series of charity engagements. I'm Stephanie Officer, ABC News.
2: 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I've been surfing here since I was a kid. Now, seeing my grandson out on the water, it means everything to me. Watching him and taking in the blue waves, the sea breeze, the blurry horizon?
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5: I'm weatherology meteorologist Derek Hite with a significant weather update. A new tornado warning has been issued until 8:45 p.m. tonight for Bedford County. A tornado has been confirmed on the ground in this line of storms. This is a very dangerous situation. A tornado has been confirmed on the ground, causing considerable damage. For your safety, the best course of action is to get to the lowest level of a sturdy structure as fast as you can. Typically, this would be a basement. If you don't have a basement, get to the lowest level of your home in a small interior room, such as a closet or a bathroom. Once again, a tornado warning continues until 8:45 p.m. tonight for Bedford County. A tornado has been confirmed on the ground with this array of storms. Bear in mind, this storm also has the potential for pea-sized hail. Strong storms continue to affect other portions of our listening area. A tornado warning continues until 8:15 p.m. for Bedford County. Severe thunderstorm warnings continue for Hubbard, Becker, and Clearwater counties until 8:15 p.m. Also for Becker County until 8:30 p.m. Stay tuned for additional updates. I'm meteorologist Derek Hite.

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1: weather. I'm weatherology meteorologist Derek Hike with a significant weather update. Severe weather continues across our listening area this evening with a number of warnings still active. First, a tornado warning continues until 8:45 p.m. tonight for Bedker County. Tornadic development is a strong possibility with this storm, as Doppler radar has indicated tight rotation. For your safety, quickly move to the lowest level of your home until the storm passes. A severe thunderstorm warning continues until 9:15 p.m. tonight for Wilkin, Wadena, Ottertail, Hubbard, and Bedker counties. This cluster of storms has the potential for both large hail and strong straight-line winds. Hail the size of golf balls and winds up to 60 miles an hour are likely as it pushes east at about 25 miles an hour. Another severe thunderstorm warning continues until 8:30 p.m. tonight for Bedker County. This cluster of storms will bring with it the threat for both large hail and straight-line damaging winds. Golf ball-size hail and winds up to 60 miles an hour are likely as it moves southeast at around 20 miles an hour. Finally, a severe thunderstorm warning continues until 9 p.m. tonight for Hubbard County. Both large hail and straight-line winds are possible with this storm. Hail the size of quarters and winds up to 60 miles an hour are likely as it moves east at around 25 miles an hour. For your safety, stay inside and away from windows until the storm passes. Once again, a tornado warning continues until 8:45 p.m. for Bedker County. Severe thunderstorm warnings continue for portions of Wilkin, Wadena, Ottertail, Hubbard, and Bedker counties until 9:15 p.m. for Bedker County until 8:30 p.m. and finally for Hubbard County until 9 p.m. Stay tuned for additional updates. I'm meteorologist Derek Hite.

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1: Detroit Lakes Weather.
2: I'm weatherology meteorologist Derek Hyke with a significant weather update. A tornado warning continues until 8:45 p.m. tonight for Bedford County. Tornadic development is a strong possibility with this storm, as Doppler radar has indicated tight rotation. For your safety, the best course of action is to quickly get to the lowest level of a sturdy structure. Typically, this would be a basement. If you don't have a basement, get to the lowest level of your home in a small interior room such as a closet or a bathroom. Again, a tornado warning continues until 8:45 p.m. tonight for Bedford County. This is a radar-indicated tornado, meaning Doppler radar has detected rotation with the storm and tornadic development is possible. Bear in mind, the storm also has potential for quarter-size hail. Strong storms also continue to affect other portions of our listening area. Severe thunderstorm warnings continue for Wilkin, Wadena, Ottertail, Hubbard, and Bedford counties until 9:15 p.m. Also for Hubbard County until 9 p.m. Stay tuned for additional updates. I'm meteorologist Derek Hyte.

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7: Here's your KDLM weatherology forecast. A severe thunderstorm watch continues until 2 a.m. tomorrow morning. Slight chance of scattered severe thunderstorms tonight. Otherwise, cloudy skies expected. Lows around 63. Winds out of the northeast, 5 to 10 miles per hour. Sunshine mixed with clouds at times. Tomorrow, slight chance for scattered rain showers. Daytime highs approaching 80. I'm meteorologist Jennifer Wojcicki. Currently 68.

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2: I'm weatherology meteorologist Derek Hyde with a significant weather update. Severe thunderstorm warnings continue across our listening area tonight. To start, a severe thunderstorm warning continues for areas of Grant, Becker, Richland, Wilkin, Wadena, Ottertail, and Hubbard counties until 10 p.m. tonight. This batch of storms has the potential for both large hail and strong straight-line winds. Hail the size of quarters and winds up to 60 miles an hour are likely as it moves southeast at about 40 miles an hour. An additional severe thunderstorm warning continues for areas of Grant and Wilkin counties until 10 p.m. tonight. This cluster of storms will bring with it the threat for both large hail and straight-line damaging winds. Quarter-size hail and winds up to 60 miles an hour are likely as it moves southeast at about 45 miles an hour. For your safety, stay inside and away from windows until the storm passes. Large hail and strong winds can easily shatter glass, causing injury. If you're caught outside, take shelter in a sturdy building or a hardtop car. Take shelter now. Again, severe thunderstorm warnings continue for areas of Grant, Becker, Richland, Wilkin, Wadena, Ottertail, and Hubbard counties until 10 p.m. Stay tuned for additional updates. I'm meteorologist Derek Hite.

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1: Here's your KDLM weatherology forecast. A severe thunderstorm watch continues until 2 a.m. tomorrow morning. Lows level off around 63 tonight under mainly cloudy skies with a slight chance of isolated severe storms. North winds 5 to 10 miles per hour. Slight chance for scattered rain showers. Tomorrow, daytime highs approaching 80, sunshine mixed with clouds at times. I'm meteorologist Jennifer Vujicic. Right now, 68.

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1: ABC News, I'm Stephanie Officer. Russia attacking Ukraine, killing at least 26 people in and around the capital of Kyiv. All of Moscow's ballistic missiles hitting their targets. The massive attack coming before a NATO summit in Turkey this week. ABC's Brooke Clennett.
2: Diplomats among NATO nations, they say that leaders, they are weighing fresh pledges of these, you know, advanced air defense systems and a multi-year support framework. But, you know, some allies have been slow to follow through and deliver on those earlier promises. So there's real uncertainty about how far they'll go this time.
1: Well, after a controversy embroiled FIFA overturning last week's red card for U.S. player Florian Balogun at the advice of President Trump so he could play in tonight's game, the U.S. has been formally knocked out of the World Cup by Belgium with a score of 1-4. Belgium now goes on to face Spain later this week. Other remaining teams include Morocco, Egypt, Colombia, and Norway. This is ABC News. The death toll from two earthquakes in Venezuela has risen to at least 3,535, with nearly 17,000 injured. With the summer heat turning deadly, health officials stress the need to stay cool and hydrated.
3: The first sign of trouble is muscle spasms due to a loss of salt and water in the body. Heat exhaustion brings heavy sweating and dizziness. Stay in the heat and confusion can set in.
4: That confusion could be a symptom of heat stroke, which is an emergency. That is the time to call 911 or get someone to emergent care immediately without delay.
3: ABC News medical contributor Dr. Alok Patel. On average, extreme heat kills twice as many Americans every year as the next deadliest weather threat, flooding. Jim Ryan, ABC News.
1: The indie historical drama Young Washington is officially getting a sequel.
5: My name is George Washington.
1: Director, co-writer, and producer John Irwin says a follow-up, 1776, is already in the works. It'll cover the next chapter in Washington's life. I'm Stephanie Officer, ABC News.
6: That'll be $84.52.
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rooftop car. Tornadic development is also possible with this storm. Take shelter now. Again, a severe thunderstorm warning continues until 10:30 p.m. tonight for Otter Tail and Grant counties. Bear in mind, this cluster of storms has the potential for quarter-size hail, and winds up to 60 miles an hour are likely. Stay tuned for additional updates. I'm meteorologist Derek Hite.

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1: Detroit Lakes weather.
2: I'm weatherology meteorologist Derek Height with a significant weather update. A severe thunderstorm warning continues until 10:30 p.m. tonight for Ottertail and Grant counties. This array of storms has the potential for both large hail and strong straight-line winds. Hail the size of quarters and winds up to 60 miles an hour are likely as it pushes south at 20 miles an hour. For your safety, stay inside and away from windows until the storm passes. Large hail and strong winds can easily shatter glass, causing injury. If you're caught outside, take shelter in a sturdy building or a hardtop car. Tornadic development is also possible with this storm. Take shelter now. Again, a severe thunderstorm warning continues until 10:30 p.m. tonight for Ottertail and Grant counties. Bear in mind, this cluster of storms has the potential for quarter-size hail, and winds up to 60 miles an hour are likely. Stay tuned for additional updates. I'm meteorologist Derek Height.

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1: Detroit Lakes weather.
2: Here's your KDLM weatherology forecast. Lows of aloft around 63 tonight under mainly cloudy skies, north winds 5 to 10 miles per hour. Slight chance for scattered rain showers. Tomorrow, daytime highs approaching 80, sunshine mixed with clouds at times. Thunderstorms likely. Tomorrow night, lows level off around 61. Cloudy skies expected. I'm meteorologist Jennifer Wojcicki. Right now, it's 66 degrees.

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1: weather. Here's your KDLM weatherology forecast. Lows of aloft around 63 tonight under mainly cloudy skies, north winds 5 to 10 miles per hour. Slight chance for scattered rain showers. Tomorrow, daytime highs approaching 80, sunshine mixed with clouds at times. Thunderstorms likely. Tomorrow night, lows of aloft around 61, cloudy skies expected. I'm meteorologist Jennifer Wojcicki. Currently, it's 65 degrees.

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1: ABC News, I'm Stephanie Officer. New allegations rocking a key Senate race that many Democrats were hoping could potentially shift the balance of power in the Senate. Politico reporting a former girlfriend's claim, Plattner sexually assaulted her 5 years ago.
2: The main Democratic Party is calling on Plattner to drop out. The timing here is critical. He has until July 13th to withdraw from the race for the party to be able to, by law, replace him on the ballot come November.
1: That's ABC's Jay O'Brien. France star Kylian Mbappe has some sharp words for Paraguayan Senator Celeste Amarilla over racist remarks she posted after Paraguay's loss to France in the World Cup's round of 16. On Monday, Mbappe called her a, quote, despicable woman unworthy of serving in Paraguay's Congress. Amarilla mocked the French captain's origins, upbringing, education, and appearance in a post on X. The Paraguayan government condemned Amarilla's remarks, while the French president is standing behind Mbappe. This is ABC News. The White House issues a new report on the Smithsonian's American History Museum.
3: The White House report accuses the National Museum of American History of using the nation's story as a political instrument to, quote, divide, dispirit, and discourage our citizens. The report points to a variety of exhibits on women, immigrants, and people of color, alleging they cast America as a problematic country, irredeemably conceived, and operating today as an instrument of racism and oppression. The Smithsonian, run by a congressionally appointed board of regents, says it remains committed to serving the public with nonpartisan and independent scholarship. Stephen Portnoy, ABC News, Washington.
1: His family confirmed Chicago businessman and black hair care pioneer George Johnson Sr. has died. Johnson and his wife Joan founded the Johnson Products Company on Chicago's South Side in 1954, producing iconic brands like Ultra Sheen and Afro Sheen. The company was the first black-owned business listed and traded on the American Stock Exchange in 1971. I'm Stephanie Officer, ABC News.
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from the City of Angels near the Pacific Ocean. Good morning, good evening, wherever you may be across the nation, around the world. I'm George Norrie. This is Coast to Coast AM. Later tonight, astrology and the way we live. Here's what's happening. The mayor of Raleigh, North Carolina, is weighing whether to impose a curfew for minors there following a series of shootings and chaotic events over the Independence Day weekend.

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9: ABC News, I'm Stephanie Officer. The U.S. knocked out of the World Cup, losing to Belgium 4-1 Monday night during a game played in Seattle. One fan, Liz Johnson, who lives there, says no matter what, the World Cup is good for America.
10: Having just the amount of Americans, having all the international visitors, putting Seattle on the main stage.
9: The man accused of killing Charlie Kirk in court Monday with Kirk's parents and his widow Erica listening as evidence was presented. ABC's Kana Whitworth.
11: It was an emotional day for the Kirk family who left the courtroom during graphic testimony.
12: A lot of people were screaming, standing up and starting to run in all different directions away from the center of the tent.
11: Prosecutors laying out their case in a mini trial to convince a judge there's enough evidence to try Robinson for gunning down the conservative activist at his event at Utah Valley University.
9: Another museum heist in France, this time at Lalique, where Sticky Fingers reportedly nabbed 20 pieces of jewelry worth about $4.5 million early Sunday. This is ABC News. Federal health officials say four infants have been sickened with botulism across three states after consuming Nara Organics whole milk organic powdered infant formula. The formula was recalled in June after three other babies developed botulism. They say the recalled product should be tossed out. Health officials are investigating the cause of a parasite spreading in two states.
13: Cyclospora cases are about 13 and a half times higher than on average in Michigan. There are nearly 700, says an official from the Michigan Department of Health and Human Services. That's up from 300 cases reported last Thursday. In Ohio, there were 177 cases July 2nd, says the state health department. Typically, both states report 50 cases a year. Officials say it can take a week or two between exposure and symptoms appearing. The one-cell parasite usually spreads through food or water contaminated with feces, says the CDC.
9: That is ABC's Chuck Sievertson. Two gold rings thought to be about 2,000 years old have been unearthed at an archaeological site in Thailand. I'm Stephanie Officer, ABC News.
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6: ABC News, I'm Stephanie Officer. New allegations rocking a key Senate race that many Democrats were hoping could potentially shift the balance of power in the Senate. Politico reporting a former girlfriend's claim, Plattner sexually assaulted her 5 years ago.
7: The main Democratic Party is calling on Plattner to drop out. The timing here is critical. He has until July 13th to withdraw from the race for the party to be able to, by law, replace him on the ballot come November.
6: That's ABC's Jay O'Brien. France star Kylian Mbappe has some sharp words for Paraguayan Senator Celeste Amarilla over racist remarks she posted after Paraguay's loss to France in the World Cup's round of 16. On Monday, Mbappe called her a, quote, despicable woman unworthy of serving in Paraguay's Congress. Amarilla mocked the French captain's origins, upbringing, education, and appearance in a post on X. The Paraguayan government condemned Amarilla's remarks, while the French president is standing behind Mbappe. This is ABC News. The White House issues a new report on the Smithsonian's American History Museum.
8: The White House report accuses the National Museum of American History of using the nation's story as a political instrument to, quote, divide, dispirit, and discourage our citizens. The report points to a variety of exhibits on women, immigrants, and people of color, alleging they cast America as a problematic country, irredeemably conceived, and operating today as an instrument of racism and oppression. The Smithsonian, run by a congressionally appointed board of regents, says it remains committed to serving the public with nonpartisan and independent scholarship. Stephen Portnoy, ABC News, Washington.
6: His family confirmed Chicago businessman and black hair care pioneer George Johnson Sr. has died. Johnson and his wife Joan founded the Johnson Products Company on Chicago's South Side in 1954, producing iconic brands like Ultra Sheen and Afro Sheen. The company was the first black-owned business listed and traded on the American Stock Exchange in 1971. I'm Stephanie Officer, ABC News.
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6: ABC News, I'm Stephanie Officer. The U.S. knocked out of the World Cup, losing to Belgium 4-1 Monday night during a game played in Seattle. One fan, Liz Johnson, who lives there, says no matter what, the World Cup is good for America.
7: Having just the amount of Americans, having all the international visitors, putting Seattle on the main stage.
6: The man accused of killing Charlie Kirk in court Monday with Kirk's parents and his widow Erica listening as evidence was presented. ABC's Kana Whitworth.
8: It was an emotional day for the Kirk family who left the courtroom during graphic testimony.
9: A lot of people were screaming, standing up, and starting to run in all different directions away from the center of the tent.
8: Prosecutors laying out their case in a mini trial to convince a judge there's enough evidence to try Robinson for gunning down the conservative activist at his event at Utah Valley University.
6: Another museum heist in France, this time at Lalique, where sticky fingers reportedly nabbed 20 pieces of jewelry worth about $4.5 million early Sunday. This is ABC News. Federal health officials say 4 infants have been sickened with botulism across 3 states after consuming Nara Organics whole milk organic powdered infant formula. The formula was recalled in June after 3 other babies developed botulism. They say the recalled product should be tossed out. Health officials are investigating the cause of a parasite spreading in 2 states.
10: Cyclospora cases are about 13 and a half times higher than on average in Michigan. There are nearly 700, says an official from the Michigan Department of Health and Human Services. That's up from 300 cases reported last Thursday. In Ohio, there were 177 cases July 2nd, says the state health department. Typically, both states report 50 cases a year. Officials say it can take a week or two between exposure and symptoms appearing. The one-cell parasite usually spreads through food or water contaminated with feces, says the CDC.
6: That is ABC's Chuck Sievertson. 2 gold rings thought to be about 2,000 years old have been unearthed at an archaeological site in Thailand. I'm Stephanie Officer, ABC News.
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7: ABC News, I'm Stephanie Officer. New allegations rocking a key Senate race that many Democrats were hoping could potentially shift the balance of power in the Senate. Politico reporting a former girlfriend's claim. Plattner sexually assaulted her 5 years ago.
8: The main Democratic Party is calling on Plattner to drop out. The timing here is critical. He has until July 13th to withdraw from the race for the party to be able to, by law, replace him on the ballot come November.
7: That's ABC's Jay O'Brien. France star Kylian Mbappe has some sharp words for Paraguayan Senator Celeste Amarilla over racist remarks she posted after Paraguay's loss to France in the World Cup's round of 16. On Monday, Mbappe called her a, quote, despicable woman unworthy of serving in Paraguay's Congress. Amarilla mocked the French captain's origins, upbringing, education, and appearance in a post on X. The Paraguayan government condemned Amarilla's remarks, while the French president is standing behind Mbappe. This is ABC News. The White House issues a new report on the Smithsonian's American History Museum.
9: The White House report accuses the National Museum of American History of using the nation's story as a political instrument to, quote, divide, dispirit, and discourage our citizens. The report points to a variety of exhibits on women, immigrants, and people of color, alleging they cast America as a problematic country, irredeemably conceived, and operating today as an instrument of racism and oppression. The Smithsonian, run by a congressionally appointed Board of Regents, says it remains committed to serving the public with nonpartisan and independent scholarship. Stephen Portnoy, ABC News, Washington.
7: His family confirmed Chicago businessman and black hair care pioneer George Johnson Sr. has died. Johnson and his wife Joan founded the Johnson Products Company on Chicago's South Side in 1954, producing iconic brands like Ultra Sheen and Afro Sheen. The company was the first black-owned business listed and traded on the American Stock Exchange in 1971. I'm Stephanie Officer, ABC News.
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0: Thanks for spending time with us. Welcome into Tuesday. It is time now for the Mic Drop with this morning's Mike Gavin.
1: Good morning. Well, it seems that no fashion choice could have possibly saved the U.S. from a 4-1 drubbing in the round of 16, but many fans were curious why the World Cup team took the field in Seattle looking a little bit different. Despite the U.S. men's national team being designated the home team against Belgium, players were wearing the away blue stars kit instead of the home stripes kit that fans have purchased in droves during the tournament. Last time the team wore the stars, they lost to Turkey in the group stage. Turns out this all goes back to a friendly between the U.S. and Belgium in March. That's where the stripes kit was debuted, and because Belgium's home kits are primarily red, it opted for a white and pastel road kit. The result was a disaster for both fans watching on TV and the players on the field, with some players admitting afterward that it was often difficult to tell who to pass the ball to. No such issue this time around for the U.S. or for Belgium.
0: Although we did struggle, I think, in finding the right players to pass to last night.
1: Yes. And obviously Belgium knew exactly who to pass to
0: at no point,
1: especially around the goal.
0: I love when you use soccer terms like kit.
1: I had not heard that until about 2 weeks ago. You dropped that in casual conversation talking about kits.
0: Yeah.
1: I had never heard that. But of course, that makes sense because everything in soccer is just a little bit different.
0: Right. We play on the pitch,
1: yes,
0: not the fields.
1: Yes.
0: It's a kit, not a uniform. It's nil, not zero.
1: Yeah.
0: Lots of these things. It's football, not soccer.
1: Yeah, we'll put that away for 4 years in a couple weeks. And then we'll bring that here in America. We'll bring that back out again.
0: We're less likely to pay attention in 4 years simply because I think it's in Europe.
1: Yeah.
0: Not in the U.S. again.
1: Yeah,
0: so.
1: Yeah, perhaps.
0: Mm-hmm.
1: And, you know, we love to point out when the robots aren't quite ready to take over. But in this case, it could have left the humans in danger. Video showed the moments when a Waymo self-driving car took its passengers through exploding fireworks on a San Francisco street on the 4th of July. The video showed a woman named Rose Peterson and a fellow passenger yelling as their autonomous vehicle approached the intersection as fireworks were exploding, and someone was there holding up their hands as if trying to tell the vehicle to stop. Spoiler alert, it did not. And the person then covered their mouth, seemingly in shock, before running away. Thankfully, everyone was okay. Waymo said in a statement later, "We're committed to keeping our riders safe, and we take situations like this seriously."
0: Is that right?
1: That's what they say every time.
0: Yeah, it's true.
1: We do these stories, you know, every couple of weeks, maybe month or two. Something happens with a Waymo, and they're like, "Oh, we're taking this seriously. We're going to learn from our mistakes. We're going to get better." And then stuff like this happens.
0: It's like that is like the standard language.
1: Yeah.
0: That lawyers for Waymo require to be in emailed press releases.
1: Right.
0: Following near disasters.
1: Yeah,
0: like
1: they have it on standby, ready to copy and paste and then, you know, email it out or whatever they do. But I mean, it was one thing to go over the fireworks. I could see how maybe a car could be confused by fireworks, but there was a person standing there.
0: Yeah.
1: Like somebody standing in the intersection, kind of waving them off, like, "Don't come through here." And then it just kept on going anyway.
0: Yeah. So it struck me that the fireworks, like, it was a single flare, right? Like shooting stuff straight up in the air, planted on the ground. And the person was behind the fireworks, which led me to believe that Waymo could not read, I guess, anything beyond the firework.
1: Maybe.
0: Like, it was too showery with sparks to see the person behind.
1: Yeah, I got confused by all the crazy lighting, I guess, involved. But, not good.
0: Disappointing, for sure. Thank you, Mike. 13 minutes now in front of the hour. On This Morning, America's First News.
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0: for joining us. 13 Argentina followers are roaming the streets of Buenos Aires, proudly sporting their team's jersey, but they're not on two legs, they're on all fours, letting out the occasional bark. As Argentina rides World Cup fever, the Associated Press says a dog walker has added his pack to the local fan base. 33-year-old Nano Meneghini walks the streets of the capital city with the dogs wearing the team's jerseys, leashes, and collars in support of Lionel Messi's squad. The dog walker, also dressed head to toe like a fan, skillfully managed all the leashes, guiding the dogs along the narrow sidewalks of the San Cristobal neighborhood in the capital city. Meneghini developed the idea of dressing the dogs in Argentina colors as it advanced from the group stage. Two of the dogs he regularly walks were wearing jerseys featuring Messi's number 10. Argentina, by the way, the defending champ, plays Egypt today in the World Cup round of 16. For Nicole Murray and Mike Gavin, I'm Gordon Deal. Thanks for listening to This Morning, America's First News.
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4: ABC News, I'm Sherry Preston. Maine Democrat Graham Clatner, who is hoping to unseat Senator Susan Collins this fall, facing allegations of sexual assault. A former girlfriend says it happened 5 years ago. He denies it. Today will be day two of the hearing for Tyler Robinson, charged with the murder of Charlie Kirk. ABC's Kana Whitworth has been in the Utah courtroom.
5: It was an emotional day for the Kirk family, who left the courtroom during graphic testimony.
6: A lot of people were screaming, standing up, and starting to run in all different directions away from the center of the tent.
5: Prosecutors laying out their case in a mini trial to convince a judge there's enough evidence to try Robinson for gunning down the conservative activist at his event at Utah Valley University.
4: The U.S. men's national team losing to Belgium 4-1 in the World Cup last night. The match amplified by the red card suspension, then unsuspension of striker Flo Balogun, who was able to play after FIFA cited a rarely used exception to allow him back on the pitch. President Trump spoke with the FIFA president about the red card, but they deny any involvement. This is ABC News. A former football coach at Bucknell University in Pennsylvania is facing felony hazing charges after the death of a player. ABC's Sophie Flay has the story.
7: 18-year-old CJ Dickey collapsed during his first workout with the team in 2024. In a lawsuit, his family has claimed that strength and conditioning coach Mark Culbis forced Dickey to do up and down exercises. The teen was later rushed to the hospital and treated for rhabdomyolysis, or rhabdo, a condition caused by extreme exertion that leads to muscle breakdown. Pennsylvania's attorney general calling it an extraordinary tragedy, worsened by the fact that CJ's death was preventable.
4: Toyota says it will spend about $3 billion to move production of its Tacoma trucks from Mexico to Texas. This comes after the Trump administration says it may not renew the trade deal with Canada and Mexico. A London judge is expected to hand down a ruling today in the invasion of privacy lawsuit brought by Prince Harry against the British tabloid, The Daily Mail. Sherry Preston, ABC News.
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3: Welcome into a Tuesday, July 7th. It's a KDLM Tuesday. Good morning, I'm Joel Koepke. Well, Team USA out of the World Cup as they fall to Belgium 4-2-1. Ending another fun trip in the World Cup. Twins open a three-game series with the Guardians, 6:40, first pitch tonight, Target Field. We'll have the game for you here on KDLM. Coca-Cola celebrated America's 250th birthday by burying artifacts inside of a time capsule. The Atlanta capsule will be opened in 250 years. And it's National Hot Dog Day tomorrow. Pringles is coming out with three new hot dog bun flavors: sour cream and onion, barbecue, and honey mustard. So grab some buns. Just make sure they're yours. Welcome into Tuesday morning. My name is Joel Koepke, broadcasting from our KDLM studios in Randolph Road, Detroit Lakes, Minnesota. Good old U.S. of A. How's everybody doing here on this Tuesday morning? After a rather wild night of weather in the greater Detroit Lakes area, specifically, obviously, Floyd Lake area. Looks like we had a tornado touchdown. A couple of people injured, non-life-threatening injuries, and we'll touch on that here, and I'll tell you what the Sheriff's Department and local authorities are telling us here this morning. If you're just waking up, many people, obviously, were watching World Cup game action last night as things rolled through the area, and phones were going off as we had thunderstorm warnings and tornado warnings here in the area. So let's grab a little coffee, a little juice, a little OJ, get our day off to a good start here quickly, and then we'll run through some more information for you. Ready? All right, grab your cup. Let's do the slurp. Here we go. That was a mediocre slurp to start our day. Let's do another one, shall we? All right, now we can officially kick off our Tuesday together. I'm going to read this statement from the Becker County Sheriff's Department verbatim. Emergency officials are asking residents and visitors to avoid storm-damaged areas as response and recovery operations continue. Law enforcement officers will be controlling access to and from the affected areas to protect property, ensure the safety of homeowners, utility crews, and first responders. At this time, officials are not requesting donations. Should volunteer assistance or donations become necessary, they will notify the public. An information line is being established to provide residents with updates and assistance and questions related to storm recovery. And again, this comes directly from Becker County. And again, looked like we had the tornado, the touchdown by Floyd Lake. Two people were taken with non-life-threatening injuries to St. Mary's Hospital. And, of course, if you're on social media, you're probably seeing storm damage pictures and rain totals. We had 0.73 here at our rain gauge here at KDLM. And as more information becomes available this morning, of course, we will pass it along. We'll take a quick break. When we come back, it's Ryan Cunningham with a check on your Tuesday news next.
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7: From the newsroom, I'm Ryan Cunningham. A Detroit Lakes woman was injured in a rear-end accident in Todd County Sunday afternoon. State troopers say that at around 3:13, an SUV northbound on U.S. Highway 71 in Eagle Bend attempted to make a westbound turn onto Abbott Street West in a minivan also headed north on 71. The two vehicles collided. The driver of the minivan, 56-year-old Giselle Longteen of Detroit Lakes, and the driver of the SUV, 22-year-old Madison Olson of Beardsley, were both transported by Astera Health for treatment of non-life-threatening injuries. The male passenger of the SUV was not hurt, but was also transported. A teenage girl from Dent was injured Sunday night after the ATV she was riding crashed into a downed tree. The Ottertail County Sheriff's Office received a report of the ATV crash at 280th Avenue east of

0: in an answer session Wednesday, July 8th, beginning at 5:30 at the Roosevelt Elementary School cafeteria. Superintendent Mark Jensen says the meeting is intended for anyone considering a run for the school board, as well as those who simply want to learn more about the role. From the newsroom, I'm Ryan Cunningham.
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2: 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Well, we got some sunshine today in 81. Winds in the east northeast at about 7. Then tonight, another 100% chance of showers and thunderstorms. Could see round 2. Overnight low 60. Could see a quarter to another inch possible tonight. 3/4 of an inch to an inch possible. Then tomorrow, light showers and thunderstorms possible in the morning, becoming mostly sunny in the afternoon and 77. Wednesday night, clear skies and 58. Thursday, sunshine and a high of 82. 86 was the high yesterday, and as those storms moved in, you kind of saw that temp and the dew point continue to rise. 61 was the overnight low, 0.73 in the old rain gauge here at RKDLM Studios. Right now, a little bit of cloud cover, and we got 61 in Detroit Lakes.
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5: For the check of sports headlines, I'm David Kinderman. The Minnesota Lynx have dropped back-to-back games for the first time this season. They fall to the Connecticut Sun 90-89 last night at the Target Center. Kayla McBride led the Lynx in scoring with 28 points. The now 15-6 Lynx were without star point guard Olivia Miles, who was nursing a sore right calf and was scratched from the lineup to start. Minnesota hopes to snap its skid when it visits the Sun for a rematch tomorrow in Connecticut. Meanwhile, the Sun improved to 5-16. With the victory. Tomorrow's tip will be at 6:30. The Minnesota Timberwolves continue practicing this week in Minneapolis before heading to Las Vegas for the 2026 NBA Summer League Tournament. The Wolves will have a slate that will open Thursday in Vegas, and they will take on New Orleans at 2:30. Minnesota will then play Denver Saturday and Portland and Indiana next week as part of the preliminary round. The top teams will then advance to a tournament after that. The Wolves are holding Summer League minicamp at team headquarters through tomorrow. Minnesota Summer League roster will include a second-round pick, Trey Kaufman-Wren from Purdue, as well as second-year players Juan Berger, Damian Bau, Donovan Williams, and Rocco Zakarski. Meanwhile, Isaiah Evans of Duke, Minnesota's top overall pick, number 33 overall in the most recent draft, is not officially on the roster because the trade sending him from Brooklyn to Minnesota is still being finalized. The Golden Gopher men's basketball team continues with summer workouts this week on campus. After getting some time away for the 4th of July holiday weekend, the team will be working both individually and as a unit this week. Returning forward, Jalen Crocker-Johnson says his health is good and he feels great. Crocker-Johnson missed the final 9 games of last season with a foot injury a year ago. Before the injury, he was averaging 13.4 points and 6.8 rebounds per game. Minnesota was 15-8 last year under their new head coach, Nico Medved, and took part in the Crown College Basketball Classic postseason tournaments. Well, the Minnesota Twins were off last night and are back home today to open up a 6-game homestand after a 6-game road trip. Minnesota is hosting the Cleveland Guardians for a 3-game series that will start tonight at Target Field. The now 44-47 Twins are hoping to grab their third straight win. They trail the Guardians by 3 games in the AL Central for second place and are 4 games behind first place Chicago. Minnesota is one position out of the AL wildcard spot, so a game and a half back of Texas. Minnesota's first pitch is set for 6:40 in downtown Minneapolis. That means the pregame show at 6 o'clock tonight on KDLM. The Minnesota Wild will announce their 2026-27 preseason schedule. It will consist of four games before the regular season begins. The Wild opens preseason play Saturday, September 19th at Grand Casino Arena against the Chicago Blackhawks. The team's other home preseason game will be Friday, September 25th against the Dallas Stars.

0: The other two preseason games will be on the road in Chicago and in Dallas. Meanwhile, the PWHL's Minnesota Frost kept its goaltending depth by re-signing Marlene Boisenault to a one-year deal. She'll be entering her third season with the Frost. She joins fellow goalie Maddie Rooney, who was also re-signed with the franchise earlier in the offseason. While America's dreams were crushed last night, a 4-1 loss to Belgium in the World Cup from Seattle. A horrible misplay by goalkeeper Matt Freeze spotted the Red Devils a 3-1 lead and effectively ended the game, as the U.S. still hasn't made the quarterfinals since 2002. The round of 16 will wrap up today when Argentina and Egypt clash in Atlanta, while Switzerland will battle Colombia in Vancouver. And finally, from Wimbledon, several Americans are advancing in the next round after the seventh day at Wimbledon. Among those, Taylor Fritz collected a straight set victory over Alexander Bublik in the fourth round of the men's singles. Meanwhile, in women's singles, Madison Keys and Ashlyn Kruger both were knocked out after a falling in straight sets. And that's a check of sports headlines. I'm David Kinderman.
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0: You can catch these guys coming up July 24th, Shooting Star Casino, a little Night Ranger on the station. You can count up for classic hits, KDLM. 6:31, we're 29 minutes away from 7 o'clock. 62, a little bit of cloud cover, about 7.73 on the old rain gauge. If you're just kind of waking up and wondering what happened last night, well, we had a little tornado touchdown just outside of Floyd Lake. A lot of damage, a lot of trees down. If you go to the KDLM Facebook page, Detroit Lakes Public Utilities, you can see a lot of photos of storm damage. A lot of trees have been uprooted in the area. And again, officials urging people not to be gawking. Stay away from the area as they are continuing to clean things up. And utilities crews are working to restore power. Again, if you want to find out more, go to the KDLM Facebook page or go to Detroit Lakes Public Utilities as well. As they've got all the information there for you. As we age sometimes, you want a feeling. How many are you familiar with the sport of parkour? So this is kind of a young person's deal, right? So these guys and gals, they jump on and off buildings and posts and all kinds of stuff. I've seen it. It's actually pretty cool. But now, well, for those of us that are seniors, we're getting the hang of this.
1: Think parkour is only for fearless 20-year-olds? Think again. Welcome to Senior Parkour. Watch Bob take the trash to the curb. Whoa. Without pulling a hamstring. See Sally step out of the shower and absolutely stick the landing. Marvel as Frank bends down to pick up the TV remote. Then somehow gets back up. And don't miss the ultimate challenge, putting on socks while standing. Woo! Senior parkour. Because at your age, every successful trip across the living room deserves a standing ovation.
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6: Detroit Lakes weather.
0: Sunshine today, 81. Winds northeast at 7. A chance of rain and thunderstorms. Another 100% chance tonight. Overnight low 60. Could see another 3/4 to an inch possible. Tomorrow, some lingering showers in the morning, becoming mostly sunny and 77. Clear skies Wednesday night and 58. Right now, winds are calm, pressure steady. It is 61 in Detroit Lakes. Still to come, little Jay Giles Band. We'll take a look at our KDLM community calendar along with your history lesson. 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

0: I'm Mark Dorenkamp with Agribusiness News on Brownfield. Several ag groups are encouraging the U.S. Trade Representative to impose a 25% reciprocal tariff on Brazilian ethanol.
1: We need to have access to their markets just like they have access to ours.
0: Matt Frostick with the National Corn Growers Association tells Brownfield the country has had an 18% tariff on U.S. ethanol imports since 2023. The USDA's national corn condition rating held over the past week as soybeans dipped slightly. 67% of U.S. corn is in good to excellent condition, with 16% of the crop silking. 64% of soybeans are good to excellent, down 1%, with 34% blooming. And the USDA and Small Business Administration have launched a new effort to help farmers push back against costly regulations. The SBA says the Memorandum of Understanding aims to combat lawfare that targets the ag industry and rural communities. USDA will launch a portal for producers to report regulatory complaints. Mark Dorenkamp, Brownfield.
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7: 6:48, 12 away from 7 on a KDLM Tuesday. It's time for our community calendar. 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You can drop your flyers, your info off at our studios, 804 Randolph Road. A stamp is still good as always. Here's what we have for you today on the community calendar. Coming up tonight, it's Tuesday in the Park, live music, 6 o'clock, the Detroit Lake City Band Shell. Tim Egebraten will be performing tonight in the event of inclement weather. Obviously, the cancellation will be made on their Facebook page, but hopefully the weather will hold out tonight. Stop out and enjoy Tim Egebraten tonight, 6 o'clock, Detroit Lake City Band Shell. Coming up on Thursday, it's Trucks and Tunes, also in the City Park. That's from 5 until 8 o'clock. The Crop Dusters take the stage on Thursday. 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Trucks and Tunes on Thursday. 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That's at the Cormorant Community Center. EAA Chapter 1498 presents their fly-in, drive-in pancake breakfast, Detroit Lakes Airport, July 11th, 8 until noon. $5 for kids, adults are $10. Crazy Turkey Days kicks off on Tuesday, July 21st, with the King and Queen coronation. 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All is good time. 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And Looney Days in August kicks off July 29th and August 2nd. 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Looney Days in Burgess. We'll wrap things up this morning with a check on your history lesson. Today is Tuesday, July 7th, the 188th day of the year. 177 left until 2027. Today is National Zombie Day, World Chocolate Day, National Father-Daughter Take a Walk Day, National Dive Bar Day, and International Ponytail Day. On this date in 1929, it happened. The greatest thing ever. Sliced bread was sold for the first time by the Chillicothe Bakery Company in Missouri. 1946, Jimmy Carter, 39th President of the U.S., marries Rosalind Smith. On this date in 1949, Dragnet made its debut on NBC Radio, not television, radio. 1950, Johnny Cash joined the Air Force. 1954, the King, Elvis Presley, made his radio debut when WHBQ played That's All Right. 1958, the first IHOP, International House of Pancakes, opened in California. 1975, Ryan's Hope debuted on ABC. 1978, the original Morris the Cat died in Chicago at the age of 17. 1989, Lethal Weapon 2 was in theaters. 2004, former Enron chairman Kenneth Lay was indicted on criminal charges related to the energy company's collapse. 2007, Live Aid, the global series of concert designed to raise environmental awareness, was held. 2009, Michael Jackson's family and fans said farewell to the pop star at an emotional memorial service at the Staples Center in L.A. And on this day in 2019, the United States women's national soccer team defeated the Netherlands 2-0 to win the FIFA Women's World Cup final in Lyon, France. Of course, the men eliminated last night. And that's a look at your KDLM community calendar along with your history lesson on a Tuesday. A short break, and then we'll check in with our Weather Eye crew and update your forecast next.
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9: Minnesota News Network, I'm Tasha Radel. Two people were injured and several homes were damaged after a suspected tornado touched down near Floyd Lake, just north of Detroit Lakes, Monday night. There's good news for Minnesota's Iron Range following years of mine closings and layoffs. Mesabi Metallics is planning to open an iron ore and taconite pellet mine by the end of the year. DFL Senator Grant Housechild of Hermantown says the jobs will come with it.
10: They'll be one of the bigger mines. They're talking about 7 million tons per year, which would put them, you know, at a higher level. So that's really good for our region. Again, there's a lot of deposit in this region, high quality ore, and it's exciting to see the project get off the ground.
9: Minnesota Grown is making it easier for travelers to find local farm stands this summer. Marketing manager Rachel Wandry says their online directory includes more than 100 farm stand listings across the state. This is MNN.
11: Email from school. How about the incident today?
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7: Couple minutes away from 7 on a Tuesday into the program with Paul Trombley. Paul, how are we doing this morning?
14: All right. How are things going there?
7: Well, a storm clean up after the tornado touched down by Floyd Lake, but it looks like another round possible again tonight.
14: Yeah, looking at another bout of some showers and storms, maybe some heavier storms still possible as well with that. So, yeah, that starts to build back in tonight as we get more to the evening hours, especially late evening. And then it looks like we could see some of those gusty winds, maybe some hail in some pockets with some of this storm activity. Looks like we'll otherwise stay with a quiet daytime hours today before That activity moves back in tonight as we stay with a mix of clouds and some sun. High temperature readings at about the low 80s. Northeast winds 5 to 10. Showers and storms tonight. Lows at 60. And then into some shower chances still early Wednesday. Some lingering clouds and some partial clearing later in the day. 77 tomorrow. Northeast wind 10 to 15. 58 Wednesday night. And then quiet and sunny Thursday and Friday. 82 on Thursday. 61 Thursday night, mid-80s on Friday with some sun, and then mid-60s Friday night. Still a quiet outlook here for us this weekend. Temperatures heating up, 88, some sun Saturday, upper 60s Saturday night, some low 90s on Sunday, and still some highs around 93 into Monday with some sun still with the heat to start off next week. I'm your meteorologist, Paul Fromley.
7: All right, thanks, Paul. And right now, we do have winds calm, pressure steady, it is 63 in Detroit Lakes.
15: This is MNN Sports. I'm Mike Grimm. For the first time this season, the Lynx have lost back-to-back games. They fell at home last night to last-place Connecticut 90-89. Minnesota head coach Cheryl Reeves says their star point guard Olivia Miles missed the game with a calf injury, and that indeed did impact them on both ends of the floor.
16: You know, absent a playmaker like Liv, you know, put pressure on some of the other players to maybe do things that, you know, they're not necessarily as good at. And so understanding how a team is playing you. I mean, we scored. I mean, points we score. If we have to gut it out, grind it out, you know, 89 should be enough to win. I don't have any concerns with the offense. Offense becomes concerning when you can't get stops and you got to score every time. Then we're not good enough to do that.
15: Kayla McBride scored a team-high 28. The Timberwolves are hosting NBA Summer League minicamp this week in Minneapolis. They're getting ready to open Summer League play in Las Vegas on Thursday. The Twins were off last night. They open a three-game home series tonight against Cleveland. The AAA Saints were also off last night. They're in Iowa tonight. This is MNN Sports.
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7: 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Mostly clear skies in 64, 7 o'clock.
23: ABC News, I'm Shiri Preston. Just no getting past the quarterfinals for the U.S. men's national soccer team at the World Cup. ESPN's Jay Reynolds.
24: Last night, they commit crucial mistakes early. They wind up losing to Belgium 4-1. U.S. giving up a goal in the ninth minute. They did tie it at one, but Belgium retook the lead a couple of minutes later and never looked back.
23: This makes four of the last five World Cups that the Team USA lost in the quarters, the only exception 2018 when they didn't qualify at all. The loss coming with Fallerin Balogun in the first pitch. He was allowed to play after President Trump called FIFA's president asking for a review of his red card. FIFA says the call made no difference in the decision to allow him to play. President's headed to Turkey right now to meet with leaders from NATO countries. Another attack in the Strait of Hormuz. A tanker is on fire this morning after being hit. More calls for Maine Democrat Graham Plattner to drop out of the Senate race after new allegations against him of sex assault. This is ABC News. Four people dead, including a police officer and a child, after multiple shots were fired in a neighborhood during a domestic dispute in Ripman, Ohio, near Akron. Among those killed, a woman and her 13-year-old daughter. They're still investigating the seaplane that made a hard landing in New York City's East River. Here's ABC Transportation correspondent Gio Benitez.
0: Landing causing one of the plane's struts to break. The aircraft seen leaning on one side, one wing in the water.
1: So everybody on the left side had to lean to the right so we would be able to balance out the plane.
0: Bystander video appearing to show the plane flying very close to a helicopter before landing. Rescuers racing to the scene, helping everyone to safety. Only two people suffering minor injuries.
23: Microsoft says it will cut nearly 5,000 jobs company-wide, including 1,600 in its video game arm Box. An additional 1,600 roles will be eliminated at Xbox over the next few months as well. Sherry Preston, ABC News.
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7: 7:04 here on a Tuesday. We've got a little bit of cloud cover and 64. Again, just a reminder from Becker County, emergency officials asking residents and visitors to avoid storm-damaged areas as response and recovery operations continue. If you've been on social media, if you've been on the Detroit Lakes Public Utilities page, you've been on the KDLM page, lots of trees, lots of docks, lots of lifts, a lot of damage with the tornado that did touch down by Floyd Lake. So again, I know everybody's curious, but let's just let people do their jobs and let the cleanup and the recovery begin. But again, they're asking folks to stay away from those areas and reminding that emergency officials appreciate the community's patience, understanding, and cooperation as recovery efforts continue. And as Paul Troutley told us last hour, unfortunately, it looks like we could see another round of heavy showers and possibly some thunderstorms again later on tonight. So we'll keep you updated. So to come this hour, we'll play three clips to win it, brought to you by Bleachers Bar and Grill. We're doing sitcoms. We'll give you the audio clues coming up at about 7:40. Hodgepodge today, a double dip. We'll check in with the Boys and Girls Club folks. And then the Cormorant Art Show is coming up, and we'll give you all the details on that coming up today on Hodgepodge. Right now, the latest from the newsroom.
29: From the newsroom, I'm Ryan Cunningham. Two people were injured, several homes damaged after a suspected tornado touched down near Floyd Lake, just north of Detroit Lakes, Monday evening. The Becker County Sheriff's Office says both victims suffered non-life-threatening injuries and were taken to Ascension St. Mary's Hospital for treatment. Emergency crews are continuing to assess the damage, which includes homes and other properties, as well as numerous downed trees and power lines throughout the area. Authorities are asking the public to avoid the Floyd Lake area while first responders and utility crews conduct damage assessments, clear debris, and restore power. An emergency shelter has been opened at M State College on Highway 34 for residents displaced by the storm or anyone needing assistance. A Detroit Lakes woman injured in a rear-end accident in Todd County Sunday afternoon. State troopers say that at around 3:13, an SUV was northbound on U.S. Highway 71 near Eagle Bend, attempting to make a westbound turn, and a minivan was also headed north on Highway 71. The two collided. The driver of the minivan, 56-year-old Giselle Longteen of Detroit Lakes, and the driver of the SUV, 22-year-old Madison Olson of Beardsley, were both transported to Astera Health for treatment of non-life-threatening injuries. The male passenger of the SUV was not hurt, but also transported. A teenage girl from Dent injured Sunday night after the ATV she was riding crashed into a downed tree. The Otter Tail County Sheriff's Office received the report of an ATV crash east of Pelican Rapids around 8:26 Sunday evening. Deputies reported that the 15-year-old male driver lost control of the ATV, veering off the road into a ditch and colliding with the downed tree. And if you've ever wondered what it takes to serve on a Detroit Lakes school board, an upcoming information session is designed to answer your questions. Detroit Lakes Public Schools will host a future candidate question and answer session Wednesday, July 8th at 5:30 at the Roosevelt Elementary School cafeteria. From the newsroom, I'm Ryan Cunningham.
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6: Here's your KDLM weatherology forecast. Sunshine mixed with clouds at times today, with daytime highs approaching 81. Northeast winds 5 to 10 miles per hour. Lows dip down to about 60. Tonight, thunderstorms likely. 77 tomorrow, chance of thunderstorms. Lots of sunshine Thursday, with highs around 82. 84 Friday. I'm meteorologist Jennifer Wojcicki. Currently, it's 65 degrees.
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10: For the check of sports headlines, I'm David Kinderman. The Minnesota Lynx have dropped back-to-back games for the first time this season. They fall to the Connecticut Sun 90-89 last night at the Target Center. Kayla McBride led the Lynx in scoring with 28 points. The now 15-6 Lynx were without star point guard Olivia Miles, who was nursing a sore right calf and was scratched from the lineup to start. Minnesota hopes to snap its skid when it visits the Sun for a rematch tomorrow in Connecticut. Meanwhile, the Sun improved to 5-16. With the victory. Tomorrow's tip will be at 6:30. The Minnesota Timberwolves continue practicing this week in Minneapolis before heading to Las Vegas for the 2026 NBA Summer League Tournament. The Wolves will have a slate that will open Thursday in Vegas, and they will take on New Orleans at 2:30. Minnesota will then play Denver Saturday and Portland and Indiana next week as part of the preliminary round. The top teams will then advance to a tournament after that. The Wolves are holding Summer League minicamp at team headquarters through tomorrow. Minnesota's Summer League roster will include a second-round pick Trey Kaufman-Wren from Purdue, as well as second-year players Juan Berger, Damian Bau, Donovan Williams, and Rocco Zakarski. Meanwhile, Isaiah Evans of Duke, Minnesota's top overall pick, number 33 overall in the most recent draft, is not officially on the roster because the trade sending him from Brooklyn to Minnesota is still being finalized. The Golden Gopher men's basketball team continues with summer workouts this week on campus. After getting some time away for the 4th of July holiday weekend, the team will be working both individually individually and as a unit this week. Returning forward, Jalen Crocker Johnson says his health is good and he feels great. Crocker Johnson missed the final 9 games of last season with a foot injury a year ago. Before the injury, he was averaging 13.4 points and 6.8 rebounds per game. Minnesota was 15-8 last year under their new head coach, Nico Medved, and took part in the Crown College Basketball Classic postseason tournament. Well, the Minnesota Twins were off last night and are back home today to open up a

0: It will consist of four games before the regular season begins. The Wild opens preseason play Saturday, September 19th at Grand Casino Arena against the Chicago Blackhawks. The team's other home preseason game will be Friday, September 25th against the Dallas Stars. The other two preseason games will be on the road in Chicago and in Dallas. Meanwhile, the PWHL's Minnesota Frost kept its goaltending depth by re-signing Marlene Boisenault to a one-year deal. She'll be entering her third season with the Frost. She joins fellow goalie Maddie Rooney, who was also re-signed with the franchise earlier in the offseason. While America's dreams were crushed last night, a 4-1 loss to Belgium in the World Cup from Seattle, a horrible misplay by goalkeeper Matt Fries spotted the Red Devils a 3-1 lead and effectively ended the game, as the U.S. still hasn't made the quarterfinals since 2002. The round of 16 will wrap up today when Argentina and Egypt clash in Atlanta, while Switzerland will battle Colombia in Vancouver. And finally, from Wimbledon, several Americans are advancing in the next round after the seventh day at Wimbledon. Among those, Taylor Fritz collected a straight set victory over Alexander Bublik in the fourth round of the men's singles. Meanwhile, in women's singles, Madison Keys and Ashlyn Kruger both were knocked out after a falling in straight sets. And that's a check of sports headlines. I'm David Kinderman.
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0: Phyllis Catherine Torgrimson, 85, of Fergus Falls, passed away peacefully on July 2nd, surrounded by the love of her family. There will be a celebration of life at 11 a.m. Friday the 10th at Pioneer Care in Fergus Falls. There will be a visitation on Friday starting at 10 a.m. until the time of the service at 11. The arrangements for Phyllis Catherine Torgrimson of Fergus Falls have been arranged and provided by the Glendy Nielsen Funeral Home of Fergus Falls. Stephen L. Jarvis, age 65, of Detroit Lakes, passed away Thursday, June 18th at Essentia Health in Fargo. Steve's celebration of life will be held Saturday the 11th at 11 a.m. at Lake Eunice Evangelical Free Church of Detroit Lakes, with a visitation 1 hour prior to the services Saturday morning. The arrangements for Stephen L. Jarvis have been arranged and entrusted to the Cosmo Funeral and Cremation Service of Moorhead.
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0: 7:17 here on this Tuesday morning. We're going to break into programming. I've got Becker County Sheriff Todd Glender on the phone with us. Todd, good morning. Thanks for joining us this morning. How are we doing?
1: Doing well. Yeah, well, unfortunately, some people aren't, obviously.
0: Yeah, wild night of weather. I know crews from the city and the county are busy. Can you give us an update on what's going on and what's the latest?
1: Yeah, so right now we're still assessing damage, of course, and trying to see what we can do to get people back into their homes as soon as possible. Obviously, we want to make sure everything is safe before we allow that.
0: I know the Sheriff's Department issued a statement last night asking people to stay away so the crews can do their cleanup. Any idea how many folks are still without power, Todd?
1: I do not know that. From what I understand, though, there were about 30 that came to M-State. That was our reunification point. So we kind of know who had to leave and what we're looking at for numbers.
0: Todd, finally, from an information standpoint, is there anything else Becker County would like the general public to be aware of this morning?
1: Yeah, just number one, if you can refrain from going to that area for now until we get, the area safe, assess the damage, and get people back into their homes to get what they need, as far as personal things, and then it may be a while before that yet. We did let some people in that, had to get, their prescriptions and that kind of thing. But the main thing is be patient with us. I know it's hard. I understand. But we're going to try to get this done as soon as we can.
0: Todd, before I let you run, for folks who are looking for information, is there a central person or a contact info that folks should be reaching out to?
1: Yes, we actually have M-State set up as kind of a meeting point. Again, it's Red Cross is there. Our emergency management staff is there, the counties. And that would be a good place to go for questions.
0: Todd, I know you're busy. It was a late night. I'm going to let you run. But thanks for updating the public here. And I hope the day goes better as the day goes along.
1: Yeah, we hope so, Joel. Thank you. Just, our hearts go out to those that were displaced. And I know it was several areas out in the, Oakland Beach area, Kennedy Acres, and then on the east side of Floyd Lake. And I guess if you have damage, extensive damage, report it to that area at M-State.
0: Todd Glendera, thanks again for being with us this morning.
1: Thanks, Joel.
0: All right, Becker County Sheriff Todd Glender with us. Busy night for Becker County employees. Busy night for Detroit Lakes Public Utilities employees. And again, as they continue, as Todd mentioned, if you can stay away from the areas, obviously people are curious. But again, if you had looking for information or a place to gather for now, you can head to M-State, and we'll continue to update you here as things continue to develop this morning. Stick around, some Aerosmith on the way right now. Springsteen, classic hits, KDLM.

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Yeah! KDLM.

0: station you can count on for classic hits, Heart. What About Love? 7:32, 28 minutes away from 8 o'clock. A little bit of cloud cover still in 65, and again, another chance of showers and thunderstorms, again, unfortunately possible tonight. Still to come before 8 o'clock, we had Todd Glander live on the air with an update in the storm, and we'll replay that interview for you in case you missed it coming up later on this hour. Still to come, we'll play three clips to win it, give you the audio clues, up for grabs, of course. It's Tuesday, and that means you got a chance to win the Blue Plate Special Certificate from Bleachers. Stick around, audio clues just around the corner. Did you know today is World Chocolate Day? How many of you love a good chocolate? I have favorites. I'm a Rolo guy, Milk Duds. I kind of like the chocolate and the caramel together. Hershey's Kisses, some of my favorite. But the five unwritten rules of chocolate.
1: Today is World Chocolate Day.
2: Chocolate.
1: And chocolate comes with a certain set of unwritten rules we should probably point out. So, here they are.
3: Yummy, yummy.
1: The first rule of chocolate is if someone says, help yourself, they absolutely do not mean help yourself.
3: What?
1: There's a secret number of chocolates they're hoping you'll take. And if you exceed it, prepare to be judged like you just committed a felony.
4: I will kill you.
1: The second rule? Chocolate eaten while standing near the pantry doesn't count.
5: Oh, thank God.
1: The FDA hasn't technically confirmed this rule, but nobody's really interested in funding a study, so we'll just assume it's true.
6: Sweet.
1: Which leads us directly into the third rule. Broken chocolate has no calories.
7: Really?
1: That's because it already fell apart, so the damage is done. Duh.
6: Oh, right.
1: Rule number four, fun-sized chocolate is not fun.
6: Nope, never.
1: In fact, there's nothing fun about it unless you eat at least 10 of them at once.
8: Now that's more like it.
1: Rounding things out is unwritten rule of chocolate number five. Serving size doesn't mean a thing.
9: Whew, that's a relief.
1: After all, having a serving size of two squares is like saying the serving size for Netflix is one episode. How incredibly stupid. But these have been the five unwritten rules of chocolate.
6: Thanks.
1: And just to clear something up, a chocoholic is not someone who's addicted to chalk. That's an entirely different group of people you can learn more about on TLC.
10: Gross.
1: Happy World Chocolate Day. And always remember that the term resealable bag is just the manufacturer being wildly optimistic.
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15: Minnesota News Network, I'm Tasha Radal. There were fewer gun deaths in Minnesota in 2025. New statistics from the Minnesota Department of Health show homicides dropped by 20%, but suicides by firearms went up. Maggie Emery of Protect Minnesota says gun violence prevention will remain an issue through the election.
16: We do think that voters are going to be thinking about this issue when they go to the ballot box, and we just need a gun violence prevention majority in the House to get this heard. And, you know, that's just one or two votes that we need.
15: Two people were injured and several homes were damaged after a suspected tornado touched down near Floyd Lake, just north of Detroit Lakes, Monday night. Minnesota Congresswoman Kelly Morrison is introducing legislation aimed at expanding reproductive health training for OBGYN residents. This is MNN.
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8: Here's your KDLM weatherology forecast. Sunshine mixed with clouds at times today, with daytime highs approaching 81. Northeast winds 5 to 10 miles per hour. Lows dip down to about 60. Tonight, thunderstorms likely. 77 tomorrow, chance of thunderstorms. Lots of sunshine Thursday with highs around 82. 84 Friday. I'm meteorologist Jennifer Wojcicki. Currently, it's 65 degrees.
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0: 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We're doing sitcoms. 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This one premiered on NBC Television January 14th, 1972. Final episode aired on NBC March 25th of 1977. You can figure it out. Give me a call, 847-1340. As always, we will put you on the air to see if we can make you a winner. All right, gang, listen closely, good luck, and here we go. Clip number one on three clips to win it.
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0: All right, let's go to the phones where Ed has called in this morning. Ed, how are we doing today?
21: Very good. Made it through unscathed last night.
0: What's that?
21: Made it through unscathed the last night.
0: Yeah, I'm glad. I'm glad a lot of folks did. All right, Ed, listen up. I gave you clip number one. Here is clip number two.
22: That's nice. I used to have a set with remote control.
20: Yeah, and then when you hold it down, look at that. You ought to see them channels just whiz on through.
1: Boom, boom. You know what I mean?
22: That's what my set used to do.
1: And I got fine tuning on there.
22: My set had that too.
1: Yeah, and I got push and pull and off and on switches.
22: Well, my set did that.
1: Yeah. And look at this fine walnut veneer finish.
22: Just like my set. You know what?
1: Hmm?
22: This is my set.
0: All right, Ed, you know what sitcom that is?
21: Yes, I do. Sanford and Sons.
0: I'm coming, Angel. It's the big one, Ed. I'm coming. All right, you got the Blue Plate Special Certificate from Bleachers. You can swing out and pick up your certificate. Ed, have a great day. Thanks for playing along with us today on Three Clips to Win It.
21: Thank you.
0: All right, Ed got it right. Yeah. Sanford and Sons. We'll come back in another sitcom tomorrow. Three Clips to Win It, brought to you by Bleachers Bar and Grill, only on KDLM.
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And that's just Joel's studio chair. It's a hot one. 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

0: Stacey, you've got on for Classic Hits, Irene Cara, Flashdance, What a Feeling. 7:52, we're 8 minutes away from 8 o'clock. 67 here in Detroit Lakes. Earlier this hour, Becker County Sheriff Todd Glander joined me and updated us on what's going on around the area. Here is a re-airing of that interview. Todd, good morning. Thanks for joining us this morning. How are we doing?
1: Doing well. Yeah, unfortunately, some people aren't, obviously.
0: Yeah, wild night of weather. I know crews from the city and the county are busy. Can you give us an update on what's going on and what's the latest?
1: Right now, we're still assessing damage, of course, you know, see what we can do to get people back into their homes as soon as possible. Obviously, we want to make sure everything is safe before we allow that.
0: I know the Sheriff's Department issued a statement last night asking people to stay away so the crews can do their cleanup. Any idea how many folks are still without power, Todd?
1: I do not know that. From what I understand, though, there were about 30 that came to M State. That was our reunification point. So we kind of know who had to leave and what we're looking at for numbers.
0: Todd, finally, just from an information standpoint, is there anything else Becker County would like the general public to be aware of this morning?
1: Yeah, just number one, you know, if you can refrain from going to that area for now until we get, again, the area safe, assess the damage, and get people back into their homes to get what they need, you know, as far as personal things. And then it may be a while before that yet. We did let some people in that, you know, had to get, their prescriptions and that kind of thing. But the main thing is be patient with us. I know it's hard, I understand, but we're going to try to get this done as soon as we can.
0: Todd, before I let you run, for folks who are looking for information, is there a central person or a contact info that folks should be reaching out to?
1: Yes, we actually have M State set up as kind of a meeting point. Again, it's Red Cross is there, our emergency management staff is there, the counties, and that would be a good place to go for questions.
0: Todd, I know you're busy, and you know, it was a late night. I'm going to let you run, but thanks for updating the public here, and I hope the day goes better as the day goes along.
1: Yeah, we hope so, Joel. Thank you. Just, you know, our hearts go out to those that were displaced, and I know it was several areas out in the, you know, Oakland Beach area, Kennedy Acres, and then on the east side of Floyd Lake. And I guess if you have damage, extensive damage, report it to that area at M State.
0: Todd Glandera, thanks again for being with us this morning.
1: Thanks, Joel.
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7: Here's your KDLM weatherology forecast. 81 today, under partly cloudy skies, northeast winds 5 to 10 miles per hour. Overcast tonight, thunderstorms likely, lows level off around 60. Overcast skies tomorrow, chance of thunderstorms 77. Lots of sunshine Thursday with a high of 82. 84 Friday. I'm meteorologist Jennifer Wojcicki. Currently 65.
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8: This is MNN Sports. I'm Mike Graham. For the first time this season, the Lynx have lost back-to-back games. They fell at home last night to last-place Connecticut 90-89. Minnesota head coach Cheryl Reeves says her star point guard Olivia Miles missed the game with a calf injury, and that indeed did impact them on both ends of the floor.
9: You know, absent a playmaker like Liv, you know, put pressure on some of the other players to maybe do things that they're not necessarily as good at. And so understanding how a team is playing you. I mean, we scored. I mean, points we score. If we have to gut it out, grind it out, you know, 89 should be enough to win. I don't have any concerns with the offense. Offense becomes concerning when you can't get stops and you got to score every time. Then we're not good enough to do that.
8: Kayla McBride scored a team-high 28. The Timberwolves are hosting NBA Summer League minicamp this week in Minneapolis. They're getting ready to open Summer League play in Las Vegas on Thursday. The Twins were off last night. They open a three-game home series tonight against Cleveland. The AAA Saints were also off last night. They're in Iowa tonight. This is MNN Sports.
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0: That's a wrap on hour number two on a KDLM Tuesday. Ryan Cunningham back with an update from the newsroom. Birthdays and anniversaries and a double dip on Hodgepodge. 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Partly sunny skies and 68. Good morning. We made it to 8 o'clock.
13: ABC News. I'm Sherry Preston. President Trump has just arrived in Turkey for meetings with NATO leaders. Also on the agenda, meeting tomorrow with Ukrainian President Volodymyr Zelensky. ABC's Karen Travers is traveling with the president.
14: The expectation is Zelensky's going to be pushing for more missile interceptors. Zelensky said it is critically important that the world at this NATO summit comes out with strong decisions.
13: President Trump spoke with Russia's President Vladimir Putin for an hour and a half on the 4th of July. New sexual assault allegations being leveled against Maine Democratic Senate candidate Graham Platner, and now many who have been supporting him are calling on him to leave the race. Day two of the preliminary hearing in Utah, where prosecutors are laying out evidence against Tyler Robinson, the man accused of killing Charlie Kirk. Thousands of nurses at Brigham and Women's Hospital in Boston threatening to go on strike tomorrow over pay and health insurance. This is ABC News. Got a new baby? If so, you're eligible for $1,000 and a Trump account. New bank accounts for kids under 18. They get special tax advantages. ABC senior White House correspondent Selena Wang has a few of the rules.
15: Right now, you sign up by opting in on IRS form 4547 when you file your tax returns. But the administration has just announced that soon parents will be able to sign up at the hospital right after their babies are born as they're signing up for their baby's social security numbers. Again, only babies born between 2025 and 2028 get that one-time $1,000 contribution from the government, but any child under 18 can have this tax advantage savings account.
13: Despite a recent drop in jet fuel prices, airline tickets so far are not following suit. Experts tell the Wall Street Journal it's because travelers are still buying, keeping demand high. Shutdown of budget airline Spirit also reducing pressure on other airlines to cut their prices. I'm Sherry Preston, ABC News.
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0: 804 on your Tuesday. We sit at 68, looking for a high about 81 this afternoon. Another chance of showers and possibly some severe weather. Unfortunately, could roll through again later on tonight. We'll update that forecast coming up here in just a little bit. Birthdays and anniversaries later this hour. If you have one you want to get on the list today, call the front office, 847-5624. Today on HodgePodge, we got Boys and Girls Club representatives. I believe Pat will be dropping by. We'll check in with Pat and find out what's going on at the Boys and Girls Club. Second segment today, Kathy's going to join us from the Cormorant Area Art Club. We'll tell you about the Fine Art Show, 29th annual, which is coming up July 11th and 12th at the Cormorant Community Center. And that'll be our topics of discussion today on HodgePodge. Our look at local news this hour brought to you by West Joe's Funeral Home.
19: From the newsroom, I'm Ryan Cunningham. Two people were injured, several homes damaged after a suspected tornado touched down near Floyd Lake, just north of Detroit Lakes, Monday evening. The Becker County Sheriff's Office says both victims suffered non-life-threatening injuries, taken to Ascension St. Mary's Hospital for treatment. Becker County Sheriff Todd Glander says right now the effort is concentrated on continuing to assess damage.
1: Right now we're still assessing damage, of course, you know, see what we can do to get people back into their homes as soon as possible. Obviously, we want to make sure everything is safe before we allow that.
19: Several residents lost power. The exact number still undetermined, but Glander says nearly three dozen reported to relief facilities last night.
1: From what I understand, though, there were about 30 that came to M-State. That was our reunification point, you know, so we kind of know who had to leave and what we're looking at for numbers.
19: M-State continues to function as the emergency shelter on Highway 34, and those that are in the area or affected are being asked to avoid the area around Floyd Lake while first responders and utility crews conduct damage assessments. In other news, a teenage girl from Dent injured Sunday night after the ATV she was riding crashed into a downed tree. The Attertale County Sheriff's Office received a report of an ATV crash east of Pelican Rapids at around 8:30 Sunday. Deputies reported that the 15-year-old male driver lost control of the ATV, veering off the road into the ditch, collided with a downed tree. The passenger, a 17-year-old female, sustained head, neck, and hip pain, flown to Sanford Hospital in Fargo for care. Neither occupant wearing a helmet. The driver was not injured. That accident remains under investigation. From the newsroom, I'm Ryan Cunningham.
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7: Here's your KDLM weatherology forecast. 81 today, under partly cloudy skies, northeast winds 5 to 10 miles per hour.
2: Overcast, tonight, thunderstorms likely, lows level off around 60. Overcast skies, tomorrow, chance of thunderstorms, 77. Lots of sunshine, Thursday, with a high of 82. 84, Friday. I'm meteorologist Jennifer Wojcicki. Right now, it's 68 degrees.
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22: With a check of sports headlines, I'm David Kinderman. The Minnesota Lynx have dropped back-to-back games for the first time this season. They fall to the Connecticut Sun 90-89 last night at the Target Center. Kayla McBride led the Lynx in scoring with 28 points. The now 15-6 Lynx were without star point guard Olivia Miles, who was nursing a sore right calf and was scratched from the lineup to start. Minnesota hopes to snap its skid when it visits the Sun for a rematch tomorrow in Connecticut. Meanwhile, the Sun improved to 5-16. With the victory. Tomorrow's tip will be at 6:30. The Minnesota Timberwolves continue practicing this week in Minneapolis before heading to Las Vegas for the 2026 NBA Summer League Tournament. The Wolves will have a slate that will open Thursday in Vegas, and they will take on New Orleans at 2:30. Minnesota will then play Denver Saturday and Portland and Indiana next week as part of the preliminary round. The top teams will then advance to a tournament after that. The Wolves are holding Summer League minicamp at team headquarters through tomorrow. Minnesota Summer League roster will include a second-round pick, Trey Kaufman-Wren from Purdue, as well as second-year players Juan Berger, Damian Bau, Donovan Williams, and Rocco Zakarski. Meanwhile, Isaiah Evans of Duke, Minnesota's top overall pick, number 33 overall in the most recent draft, is not officially on the roster because the trade sending him from Brooklyn to Minnesota is still being finalized. The Golden Gopher men's basketball team continues with summer workouts this week on campus. After getting some time away for the 4th of July holiday weekend, the team will be working both individually and as a unit this week. Returning forward, Jalen Crocker-Johnson says his health is good and he feels great. Crocker-Johnson missed the final 9 games of last season with a foot injury a year ago. Before the injury, he was averaging 13.4 points and 6.8 rebounds per game. Minnesota was 15-8 last year under their new head coach, Nico Medved, and took part in the Crown College Basketball Classic postseason tournament. Well, the Minnesota Twins were off last night and are back home today to open up a 6-game homestand after a 6-game road trip. Minnesota is hosting the Cleveland Guardians for a 3-game series that will start tonight at Target Field. The now 44-47 Twins are hoping to grab their third straight win. They trail the Guardians by 3 games in the AL Central for second place and are 4 games behind first place Chicago. Minnesota is one position out of the AL wildcard spot, so a game and a half back of Texas. Minnesota's first pitch is set for 6:40 in downtown Minneapolis. That means the pregame show at 6 o'clock tonight on KDLM. The Minnesota Wild will announce their 2026-27 preseason schedule. It will consist of 4 games before the regular season begins. The Wild opens preseason play Saturday, September 19th at Grand Casino Arena against the Chicago Blackhawks. The team's other home preseason game will be Friday, September 25th against the Dallas Stars. The other 2 preseason games will be on the road in Chicago and in Dallas. Meanwhile, the PWHL's Minnesota Frost kept its goaltending depth by re-signing Marlene Boisenault to a 1-year deal. She'll be entering her 3rd season with the Frost. She joins fellow goalie Maddie Rooney, who was also re-signed with the franchise earlier in the offseason. While America's dreams were crushed last night, a 4-1 loss to Belgium in the World Cup from Seattle, a horrible misplay by goalkeeper Matt Freeze spotted the Red Devils a 3-1 lead and effectively ended the game as the U.S. still hasn't made the quarterfinals since 2002. The round of 16 will wrap up today when Argentina and Egypt clash in Atlanta, while Switzerland will battle Colombia in Vancouver. And finally, from Wimbledon, several Americans are advancing in the next round after the 7th day at Wimbledon. Among those, Taylor Fritz collected a straight set victory over Alexander Bublik in the 4th round of the men's singles. Meanwhile, in women's singles, Madison Keys and Ashlyn Kruger both were knocked out after a falling in straight sets. And that's a check of sports headlines. I'm David Kinderman.
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0: Tuesday, 24, time for the birthday and anniversary club. We do it Monday through Friday on KDLM, brought to you by Dairy Queen of Detroit Lakes, along with DL Flooring. As always, we do select one winner at random. They get the prize pack, the DQ certificate, and the birthday bouquet. Let's get to it. Birthdays and anniversaries for July 7th. Happy birthday today going out to Kristen Markowitz. Kristen, happy birthday from your husband. Kelly Nowen's got a birthday today. Kelly, happy birthday from your kids. And Violet Riggle's got a birthday today. Violet, happy birthday from your kids and grandkids. That's the list. We'll come back and tell you who the winner is next.
1: Mom, I'm hot.
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0: And congratulations and happy birthday today going out to Violet Regal. Violet, you're the birthday anniversary club winner. Enjoy your DQ certificate and that birthday bouquet. We'll do it again tomorrow right here on KDLM. 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

0: Minnesota News Network, I'm Tasha Radel. Two people were injured and several homes were damaged after a suspected tornado touched down near Floyd Lake, just north of Detroit Lakes, Monday night. There's good news for Minnesota's Iron Range following years of mine closings and layoffs. Mesabi Metallics is planning to open an iron ore and taconite pellet mine by the end of the year. DFL Senator Grant Housechild of Hermantown says the jobs will come with it.
1: They'll be one of the bigger mines. They're talking about 7 million tons per year, which would put them, you know, at a higher level. So that's really good for our region. Again, there's a lot of deposit in this region, high-quality ore, and it's exciting to see the project get off the ground.
0: Minnesota Grown is making it easier for travelers to find local farm stands this summer. Marketing manager Rachel Wandry says their online directory includes more than 100 farm stand listings across the state. This is MNN.
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9: Here's your KDLM weatherology forecast. Mainly cloudy skies expected today with a high of 81. Northeast winds 5 to 10 miles per hour. Overcast tonight, storms likely 60. Chance of thunderstorms tomorrow, highs level off around 77. Highs level off around 82 Thursday under mainly clear skies. 84 Friday. I'm meteorologist Jennifer Wojcicki. Right now, 68.
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11: Good morning. Welcome into HodgePodge on this Tuesday, July 7th. I'm Joel Koepke in our opening segment. Joining me in the studio today, Gary Johnson joins us from the Boys and Girls Club of Detroit Lakes and Perham. Gary, good morning. Thanks for with us today on HodgePodge.
12: Good morning.
11: Well, it was a wild night last night here in the greater Detroit Lakes area. Karen and I were just talking about the storms that rolled through the area. And, of course, we heard from Todd Glander. Again, if you need a place for information, just go to M-State as crews are continuing to work to clear the areas. A lot of videos online of storm damage, trees, docks, lift boats. It was a rather interesting night here in Detroit Lakes last night.
12: It was. The Boys and Girls Club is safe and ready to help. And we've got kiddos walking in the door this morning at 7:15. So it's been a wild ride, but a lot of stories walking in the door. And extra hugs and prayers to those that are affected.
11: Carol, let's talk about, it is summertime, and we talk about the Boys and Girls Club. You talk about those kids that are already at the club this morning. It's a busy time at the Boys and Girls Club every summer.
12: It is. You know, we are an after-school program, primary, and that's what you think of is when the school year comes, then you've got kids at the club after school. But in the summertime, we're even busier. We are open 9.5, almost 10 hours a day, and we have kids in the building from 33 months until age 13. We've also got a teen club that meets once a month after hours. So we're a busy place. This summer, we have over 250 enrolled students. And we're averaging over 140 kids per day that are walking in our doors. So we're enjoying lots of smiles and giggles and feeding a lot of kids.
11: You can tell it's summertime in Lakes Country. You guys have an event coming up on Friday, July 17th. Tell us about Chalk Fest.
12: Yeah, so this is something we started last year, and it's a partnership with Lake Shirts, and this year we've actually partnered with Water Carnival. 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But local artists partner with our club kids and fill the sidewalks. We have sidewalk all the way around our giant building, and we fill that with chalk art. And then we open it up starting at 3 o'clock Friday, July 17th at 3 o'clock, and welcome people to come up, grab a glass of lemonade for free, walk around and see all the really cool art that's been made throughout the day.
11: I'm gonna pick on my parents, because I'm gonna pick on my dad for a second. I remember when our kids were young and we'd go to their house, right? And grandma would always have the sidewalk chalk.
12: Yes.
11: And what do kids do when you give them chalk, right? They sit down on the sidewalk or on the driveway and they make art. And while Grandpa liked the art, as soon as the kids left, Grandpa got the hose. And one day we had to come back and saw Grandpa hosing down said sidewalk and said kids were not happy that Grandpa was washing away the chalk. But, you know, it's just something about even back to our age kids, right? And we're kind of a long ways from that age. You see a piece of chalk on a sidewalk, and pretty soon a smiley face becomes a mural that runs for the block, right?
12: That's right.
11: That's awesome.
12: Right. And then when we have those professional artists coming out of Lake Shirts, just tapping into their talent, they're so good with the kids. One of the artists last year did an outline of some, you know, Mickey Mouse and some cartoon characters, Pokemons, all the things that kids like. And then the kids get to color in his line art. So we had artists that were creating original art. We had a really beautiful unicorn that filled an entire sidewalk chunk, and the kids were just in awe watching this artist go. But then you look at what the kids are inspired to do, and that just gives you goosebumps, because some of those kids, that art and opportunity to do something a little bit creative sitting next to an artist just inspires them.
11: Yeah, it's kind of like watching the street artists on Fremont Street with the aerosol cans, right? I mean, you walk up and you watch these guys start with a blank canvas. And 10 minutes later, you've got this really cool thing. It was all done with rattle cans.
12: Yeah.
11: So, no, artists have that unique way, right, of pulling people in, because you want to see what the finished product is. So, oh, that's a line.
12: Yep.
11: Then a little shade. And then all of a sudden, wow, now I'm kind of seeing this and this. And then you get to step back at the end, and you've got a beautiful piece of art.
12: That's right. And you're never too old to play with chalk.
11: So. You're never too old to play with chalk. Again, Friday, July 17th, 3 to 6 o'clock, stop by and take part in Chalk Fest. I know it's a ways away. Fall is just I'm not even going to say it's around the corner, but your gala's coming up in October.
12: Yeah, you know, those fundraisers, they take some time to plan, and we're really excited about this one. This is our Black Tie Gala, and it's in partnership with Phaser Marketing. It'll be at Detroit Mountain on October 22nd. If you'd like more information, check our website or give us a call at the club. We'd love to tell you more, but it's a great opportunity to come celebrate all the things the Boys and Girls Club offers to the community and do a little fundraising on the side. So if you're intrigued, want a night out, we call it a black tie gala, but it's whatever black tie means to you. So if that's a bolo tie and some jeans, awesome. Come on out and celebrate with us in October. So we're looking forward to that.
11: Carrie, before I let you run, is there anything else you want folks to know about the Boys and Girls Club?
12: I will just invite people up. If you have never been to the Boys and Girls Club, we are at 150 Richwood Road. We'd love to have you come visit. We love to give tours. Last night we had a pollinator garden group, and they were taking tours because a couple of guests had never been to the club. So we'd love to do that. We also have rental space available. So we have our full-size gym. We've got a dining room and a few other spaces we're able to rent out. We also have tables and chairs. So we have seating for up to 300 people that we can rent out tables and chairs. So if you've got graduation or garage sales or whatever you've got going on, ask us about our chair rental.
11: Carrie, I always appreciate your time with us today on Hodgepodge, and look forward to talking to you folks here coming up again in the month of August.
12: Sounds great.
11: All right, Carrie Johnson with us this morning for the Boys and Girls Club of Detroit Lakes and Perm. We're going to take a break. When we come back on Hodgepodge, we'll tell you about the Fine Art Show sale put on by the Cormorant Area Art Club. Stick around. Hodgepodge continues right after this.
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11: All right, welcome back into Hodgepodge here on this Tuesday. We're going to check in with Marlis from the Cormorant Area Art Club. I'm going to laugh a little bit because Marlis was just sitting next to me in the studio. And much like myself yesterday, if you're with me yesterday, I left my glasses at home. And without my readers, everything is a blur. So Marlis, as we are about to start the program, she's now running in through the parking lot, about to come through the studio door. And there she is. And now we, Marlis can see, I can see.
12: I can see now.
11: So I forgot my glasses yesterday. I was just telling people, and I couldn't see anything on my screens because everything was blurry. But Marlis joins us from the Cormorant Area Art Club. Marlis, good morning. Thanks for being with us today on Hodgepodge.
16: I just wanted to ask you, tell us a little bit about the Cormorant Area Art Club, and then we'll talk about your event.
17: Well, the Art Club presents an annual show and sale every year, and this is a much anticipated event for us. We have a very good turnout, and people often ask, when is it? This year, the show is going to be July 11 and 12. That's this weekend, coming up weekend. And it takes place in the Cormorant Community Center, which is located in the heart of Cormorant Village, which is in Becker County. This show runs from 10 to 4, both Saturday and Sunday, and it is open to the public, and it is free.
11: Oh, great. So tell us, what can folks see if they stop by and check out the fine art show and sale?
17: We anticipate around 20 participants. I have not checked with the director to know the exact number, but it runs about that every year. These are artists. They are members of the Cormorant Club and are very good artists. Many are actually a professional artist. And these will present artworks that are both 2D and 3D.
11: Hmm.
17: Well, for instance, a 2D artist may be including the oil, acrylic paintings, watercolors, pastels, drawings, charcoal and pencil, some printmaking, and some photography. Those would be probably the main ones.
11: Okay.
17: The 3D artists is ceramics and pottery sculpture, textile and fiber, and mixed media sculptures, and we have a glass artist.
11: Oh, I love glass work.
17: So those would be the highlights probably. There probably would be other things there. We actually have two rooms of art. Our main, what we call the gallery, has all original art and has been done recently. You cannot reshow a piece of art. For instance, if you wanted to sell a print, cards, we have cards too. And so we have reasonable things. If you walk out of there with something, and that is in our, what we call our boutique room. A boutique room can have original as well. But everything in the main gallery is fresh, it's new, it had not been seen before, and it keeps our show alive and well. It's a good event to look forward to, and especially I hear the weekend is going to be warm.
11: It looks like it's going to be a nice weekend. This is at the community club, correct?
17: Pardon me?
11: This is at the Cormorant Community Club Center. That's where
17: yes,
11: the event
17: it
11: is.
17: Yes, it is. And we have air conditioning. Just for your information.
11: No admission fee. You got refreshments and some door prizes you wanted to touch on?
17: We absolutely do. It is free to attend. And we have door prizes. The public is welcome to come in and vote for their favorite artist or their favorite work. And that artist also gets recognized at the end. Refreshments are free, drinks, and we have a little treat. There is no fee for the refreshments, but we ask the public that attends the show to consider donating to our scholarship fund. We have the Devon Kolke Scholarship Fund that we give to the local school artists department every year. It's our donation to them to help supply art supplies for their teachers. And this is done regardless of the amount of money coming into the fund that day, but we ask the public to help us. It helps us give a little bit more to the local schools. The local schools, there's five different rotating schools that we do every year. And we, Holly, Detroit Lakes, I think it's called the Audubon Lake Park. Mm-hmm. I think there's a short little name for that. Frazee and Pelican Rapids. So we do support it. We also spread the money around.
11: Well, it sounds like an awfully fun 2 days. Again, the Fine Arts Show and Sale, 29th Annual, July 11th and 12th, 10 a.m. to 4 at the Cormorant Community Center. Marlis, is there anything else you'd like people to be aware of?
17: Well, we certainly want everybody to come out and enjoy what's going on with us. And like I said, this has been annual. We are now on 30 years.
11: That's amazing.
17: So this is not, this is anticipated every year. And it's always the weekend after the 4th. And the fact that it's free, it's open to everybody that could possibly appreciate the art. Just trying to think of anything else I can say that would entice somebody to come out and enjoy it.
11: Well, we'll invite everybody to come out again, July 11th and 12th, 10 a.m. to 4, the Cormorant Area Art Club Fine Art Show and Sale.
17: Yeah, and meet the artists. The artists usually hang around right there, and if there's something that you want to know more about, why they created it, how they created it, be sure to ask for that artist, and we'll round that person up, and you certainly have that opportunity to share with them what you think about their work and what they see in doing it. So that wraps it up.
11: Well, thank
17: for
11: you so much.
17: Us this year will be this weekend, and then we'll do it again next July.
11: Well, Marlis, thank you so much for your time, and thanks for with us today on Hodgepodge.
17: Thank you. Thank
11: again,
17: you,
11: folks, July 11th and 12th, 10 a.m. to 4 at the Cormorant Community Center, the Fine Art Show and Sale, the 30th annual. We'll take our final break on Hodgepodge. We're back after this.
0: Minnesota News Network, I'm Tasha Radel. Two people were injured and several homes were damaged after a suspected tornado touched down near Floyd Lake, just north of Detroit Lakes, Monday night. There's good news for Minnesota's Iron Range following years of mine closings and layoffs. Mesabi Metallics is planning to open an iron ore and taconite pellet mine by the end of the year. DFL Senator Grant Housechild of Hermantown says the jobs will come with it.
1: They'll be one of the bigger mines. They're talking about 7 million tons per year, which would put them, you know, at a higher level. So that's really good for our region. Again, there's a lot of deposit in this region, high quality ore, and it's exciting to see the project get off the ground.
0: Minnesota Grown is making it easier for travelers to find local farm stands this summer. Marketing manager Rachel Wandry says their online directory includes more than 100 farm stand listings across the state. This is MNN.
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11: Well, that is going to wrap up HodgePodge for today. I want to thank Gary Johnson from the Boys and Girls Club and Kathy from the Cormorant Area, not Kathy, but Marlis from the Cormorant Area Art Club. Coming up tomorrow, let's grab the old schedule here. Oh, we got Mayor Brink coming in tomorrow. Also, we're going to check in with Dave and Steve and talk about the candidates forum, which is coming up, and that'll be our topics tomorrow on HodgePodge. Thursday, Eliza from the library, Carly with the Water Carnival. We'll wrap up the week on Friday with Crystal Dibley from the FSA as we get ready to kick off. Northwest Water Carnival's here. Just about time to have a little fun with the 90th annual Northwest Water Carnival. Stick around. Cale Daniels helps you through the workday. Dave Lee slides in right during your lunch hour. It's the Classic Hits Cafe.
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20: ABC News, I'm Sherry Preston. NATO leaders gathering in Turkey this morning. President Trump speaking moments ago, saying he thinks an agreement is possible to end the war between Russia and Ukraine after talking to Russia's president on the 4th of July.
21: We had a long talk yesterday, lasted a long time, and I also spoke with President Zelensky right after that. I think they both want to make a deal.
20: The NATO summit also taking place as a tanker sailing through the Strait of Hormuz is hit by an Iranian attack. A judge in London has just dismissed the invasion of privacy lawsuit brought by Prince Harry and other celebrities against the publisher of the Daily Mail. There are new calls for Maine Democratic Senate candidate Graham Plattner to drop out of the race amid new allegations of sexual assault. More law enforcement testimony is expected today in a Provo, Utah courtroom in a preliminary hearing ahead of the trial of Tyler Robinson, who is accused of killing Charlie Kirk. Kirk's widow, Erica, has been in the testimony. This is ABC News. The Northeast still cleaning up after severe storms raked through the region, bringing the hottest stretch of weather to a close in more than 15 years in Pennsylvania and New Jersey. ABC's Matt Rivers with more.
22: Water rescues unfolding in the Northeast, torrential rain swamping drivers. And with millions under flood threat, a big box store's roof caving in at a BJ's Wholesale Club in Monmouth County, New Jersey. Police say two people were briefly trapped, but no one was hurt. Up to 8 inches of rain in spots, drivers inundated near Philadelphia. And in the Pittsburgh suburbs, a 12-foot sinkhole opening up on a road right in front of a hospital.
20: In New Jersey, 29 fatalities were reported in the recent heat wave. American, Delta, and United Airlines all say they're pumping more money into premium seats and experiences on board, including sliding glass doors and cocktail bars. Delta CEO telling a recent podcast, "We can't win by providing the cheapest seats, just the best." Sherry Preston, ABC News.
23: 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Now, seeing my grandson out on the water, it means everything to me. Watching him and taking in the blue waves, the sea breeze, the blurry horizon.
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0: Minnesota News Network, I'm Tasha Radel. There were fewer gun deaths in Minnesota in 2025. New statistics from the Minnesota Department of Health show homicides dropped by 20%, but suicides by firearms went up. Maggie Emery of Protect Minnesota says gun violence prevention will remain an issue through the election.
8: We do think that voters are going to be thinking about this issue when they go to the ballot box, and we just need a gun violence prevention majority in the House to get this heard. And, you know, that's just one or two votes that we need.
0: Two people were injured and several homes were damaged after a suspected tornado touched down near Floyd Lake, just north of Detroit Lakes, Monday night. Minnesota Congresswoman Kelly Morrison is introducing legislation aimed at expanding reproductive health training for OBGYN residents. This is MNN.
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26: Here's your KDLM weatherology forecast. Mainly cloudy skies expected today with a high of 81. Northeast winds 5 to 10 miles per hour. Overcast tonight, storms likely 60. Chance of thunderstorms tomorrow, highs level off around 77. Highs level off around 82 Thursday under mainly clear skies. 84 Friday. I'm meteorologist Jennifer Vujicic. Currently 70.

Foreigner feels like the first time on Classic Hits KDLM. I'm Cal Daniels, and welcome to 9 o'clock. Welcome to Tuesday. It's not a bad start to your day out there. We've got some precipitation coming later on in the day. Currently, we're sitting around the high 60s. 75 seems to be where we cap out in the middle of the day, and it's going to cool back down to 64. Obviously, we had a possible tornado touchdown last night. Two injuries have been reported. Multiple homes have been damaged. I hope everybody is safe and everything went well for that. Thank you to all the response teams and to all the healthcare workers as well in the area. We will keep an eye on that. On the hour, we've got more on the way from Human League, Don McLean, and In Excess, it's Poison. Every rose has its thorn on Classic Hits KDLM.

0: Human League, Fascination on Classic Hits KDLM. Well, the fun has ended for United States men's soccer in the World Cup. They've been knocked out by Belgium. It was a rough game. I actually watched the full game. This was the first one. I think I might have cursed it by watching it, but yeah, no, it was pretty apparent from the start that they had us outclassed. We ended up kind of bringing back some momentum, tying it up 1-1. And from there, Belgium went off and scored three more unanswered goals as United States fell 4-1. That ends our fun. We'll be back in 4 years, hopefully a little bit stronger. We'll take a quick break. We've got more on the way from Naked Eyes, Fleetwood Mac, and Grand Funk Railroad right around the corner on Classic Hits KDLM.
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8: 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Hi, I'm Barry Schroeder. God is compassionate, and he's chosen to express his compassion through his people. And he seems to choose some pretty radical ways of doing it. Radical, at least, to our way of thinking, and especially if we perceive him to be a hard taskmaster who seems to keep inventing ways to make us miserable. That is a gross misrepresentation of who God is. It is true, however, that God has various ways of testing us to see how pure our motives for obedience might be. We see this clearly in Deuteronomy 15, where God expresses his concern for the poor and needy among us. In verse 7, he says, "If there be a poor brother among you, don't harden your heart nor close your hand from him, but open your hand wide to him and lend him whatever he needs." But now listen to this warning in verse 9. "Beware that there be not a thought in your wicked heart, saying, 'The seventh year of release is at hand,' and your eye be evil against your poor brother, and you give him nothing." To explain, God had told the people, the Jews, that all loans were to be forgiven every 7 years, no exceptions. So the possibility existed that the people might be more willing to lend during the first year than they might be as the seventh year approached. Comprende? The verse goes on to say that if you refuse to lend to the poor man, he will cry out to the Lord and it will be sin to you. But then don't miss verse 10, which says, "You shall surely give to him, and don't let your heart be grieved when you do." And here's the punchline. "Because that for this thing the Lord thy God will bless you in all your works and in all that you do." Do you want God's blessing? Then do what he says, even if it doesn't make sense.
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11: Here's your KDLM weatherology forecast. Mainly cloudy skies expected today with a high of 81. Northeast winds 5 to 10 miles per hour. Overcast, tonight, storms likely, 60. Chance of thunderstorms, tomorrow, highs level off around 77. Highs level off around 82, Thursday, under mainly clear skies. 84, Friday. I'm meteorologist Jennifer Vujicic. Right now, it's 72 degrees.

The Stones, Jumpin' Jack Flash on Classic Hits KDLM. Well, it is almost 10 o'clock, and we've got Huey Lewis in the news to help bring you there. It's the King of Pop, Bad, on Classic Hits KDLM.

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1: ABC News, I'm Sherry Preston. The British military says a tanker was hit by a drone in the Strait of Hormuz, the third such attack today. President Trump says the U.S. will lift sanctions on Turkey that were issued after Ankara purchased a Russian missile defense system that led to the country being kicked out of the F-35 fighter jet program. The president making his comments at the start of the NATO summit in Turkey. He did also praise Turkish President Erdogan while there, saying he didn't get any help from NATO countries in the war with Iran.
2: I was very disappointed with NATO. And frankly, if it weren't held in Turkey, where my friend happens to be a very strong leader, a very strong person, it's possible that I wouldn't have attended.
1: Prince Harry losing his final invasion of privacy lawsuit in London against the British tabloids. A judge saying he and other celebrities, including Elton John and Elizabeth Hurley, failed to prove their claims. This is ABC News. Two ships struck by projectiles in the Strait of Hormuz, the latest attacks targeting vessels moving through the narrow mouth of the Persian Gulf. A former football coach at Bucknell University in Pennsylvania has now been charged with felony hazing in connection with the death of a player. Here's ABC's Sophie Flay.
3: 18-year-old C.J. Dickey collapsed during his first workout with the team in 2024. In a lawsuit, his family has claimed that strength and conditioning coach Mark Hulbis forced Dickey to do up-and-down exercises. The teen was later rushed to the hospital and treated for rhabdomyolysis, or rhabdo, a condition caused by extreme exertion that leads to muscle breakdown. Pennsylvania's attorney general calling it an extraordinary tragedy, worsened by the fact that CJ's death was preventable.
1: Delta, American, and United all say they're pumping more money into first class and premium seats on planes. Some of the perks include chef-inspired menus and soundproof pods. The airlines make a lot more money than they do in the cheap seats. This is ABC News.
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14: Minnesota News Network, I'm Tasha Radel. Two people were injured and several homes were damaged after a suspected tornado touched down near Floyd Lake, just north of Detroit Lakes, Monday night. There's good news for Minnesota's Iron Range following years of mine closings and layoffs. Mesabi Metallics is planning to open an iron ore and taconite pellet mine by the end of the year. DFL Senator Grant Housechild of Hermantown says the jobs will come with it.
15: They'll be one of the bigger mines. They're talking about 7 million tons per year, which would put them, you know, at a higher level. So that's really good for our region. Again, there's a lot of deposit in this region, high quality ore, and it's exciting to see the project get off the ground.
14: Minnesota Grown is making it easier for travelers to find local farm stands this summer. Marketing manager Rachel Wandry says their online directory includes more than 100 farm stand listings across the state. This is MNN.
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3: Here's your KDLM weatherology forecast. Mainly cloudy skies expected today with a high of 81. Northeast winds 5 to 10 miles per hour. Overcast tonight, storms likely 60. Chance of thunderstorms tomorrow, highs level off around 77. Highs level off around 82 Thursday under mainly clear skies. 84 Friday. I'm meteorologist Jennifer Vujicic. Right now, it's 72 degrees.

Tom Petty and the Heartbreakers, Don't Do Me Like That, on the station you can count on for Classic Hits KDLM. I'm Cal Daniels, and welcome to 10 o'clock on your Tuesday. We got a lot of teas on the day. Not a bad start to the day. We got some precipitation in the area later on tonight. 75 our suspected high. Might get a little warmer before dropping back down with the rain. On the hour, on the agenda, we've got another episode of Who's in the Wrong coming up in about 15. While you're waiting, ZZ Top, Van Morrison, and Prince to keep you company, it's Denise Williams. Let's hear it for the boy on Classic Hits KDLM.

0: ZZ Top, give me all your lovin' on Classic Hits KDLM. Welcome back to another episode of Who's in the Wrong, where users take to social media and ask, am I in the wrong for this? And the premise of this one, neighbors can either be a blessing or a curse. I think you know which way this is leaning. Let's read in and get started here. They say, my neighbor asked if I'd watch his house while he was on vacation for a week. No problem, I thought. I brought in the mail, watered his flowers, even rolled his garbage cans to the curb. When he got back, he handed me a list of things that I missed. Apparently, I forgot to bring the cans back up one day, and a package sat on his porch for a couple hours extra before I grabbed it. Then he asked me to pay him $50 because I didn't complete the job. I was doing him a favor for free. Now he's telling me in the neighborhood that I'm unreliable and that I've got to pay him. Yeah, this is ridiculous. I mean, first of all, you got to pay the guy for helping you in the first place. But asking for money, that is crazy, especially after they offered it to do it for free. Yeah, this is an easy one for me. Yeah, the neighbor is in the wrong, but it's up for you guys to decide who's in the wrong. We'll take a quick break. We've got more on the way from George Michael, Phil Collins, and Aerosmith. Right around the corner on Classic Hits KDLM.
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0: Cause I gotta have faith. Ooh, I gotta have faith. 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
1: 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It's Phil Collins. 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
3: Here's your KDLM weatherology forecast. Mainly cloudy skies expected today with a high of 81. Northeast winds 5 to 10 miles per hour. Overcast tonight, storms likely 60. Chance of thunderstorms tomorrow, highs level off around 77. Highs level off around 82 Thursday under mainly clear skies. 84 Friday. I'm meteorologist Jennifer Wojcicki. Currently, it's 75 degrees.
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Well, we are almost to 11. We've got the Go-Go's and Def Leppard to help bring you there. 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
1: ABC News, I'm Sherry Preston. NATO allies are hoping more of their focus will turn toward the war in Ukraine. However, a fresh round of attacks by both sides leading to the death of at least 50 people. ABC's Karen Travers is traveling with President Trump at the NATO summit in Turkey.
2: The president said that Putin does feel pressure and that he wants to end this war despite what we're seeing with these attacks. We have heard from President Zelensky. He has said that he wants to ask the United States and NATO for more air defense support, that that's going to be a key request. He wants to have that commitment. So that'll be something we'll see when the two sit down side by side tomorrow on the sidelines of this summit.
1: The president expressing frustration that NATO countries didn't help with the war against Iran. Three ships were fired on by Iran while passing through the Strait of Hormuz today. 18 people hurt after explosions rocked the Syrian capital of Damascus, not far from where French President Emmanuel Macron was staying. Prince Harry losing his invasion of privacy lawsuit against the British tabloids. This is ABC News. Will Maine Senate candidate Graham Plattner drop out of the contest against Susan Collins?
3: This Senate race is critical to Democrats' hopes of taking back power in that chamber, but their nominee, Graham Plattner, is losing the support of major allies after that new allegation of sexual assault. Maine's Democratic Party is also calling on Plattner to drop out. The timing here is critical. If Plattner does decide to withdraw by July 13th, the state Democratic Party can legally replace his name on the ballot any later, and they can't.
1: That's ABC's Jay O'Brien. The FDA now says four infants are confirmed with botulism after being given tainted formula. Nara Organics formula has been recalled. Agriculture officials are confirming 32 cases of New World screwworm infesting livestock in a dozen states and counties. They're trying to release sterile flies to stop the parasitic larvae in Texas. So far, though, radiation weakens the flies, and that makes them less able to keep up with their non-sterilized competitors. Sherry Preston, ABC News.
4: 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I've been surfing here since I was a kid. Now, seeing my grandson out on the water, it means everything to me. 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
9: Just when you thought broadleaf weeds were winning the fight, Status Herbicide delivers the knockout punch to nearly 200 types. But the post-emergence fight isn't over yet. HPPD-resistant weeds have entered the ring. And what the water hemp? Status Herbicide just brought in Zidua SC Herbicide for a tank mix. Looks like HPPD-resistant weeds are going to be knocked down for a while. And that's why Status Herbicide is the number one broadleaf herbicide in corn. Talk to your BASF retailer about Status Herbicide. Always read and follow label directions.
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11: This is Minnesota News Network. I'm John Anderson. Cleanup is underway after a possible tornado caused extensive damage near Floyd Lake, north of Detroit Lakes Monday night. Becker County Sheriff Todd Glander is asking people to stay away while emergency crews assess the damage.
12: If you can refrain from going to that area for now until we get, again, the area safe, assess the damage, and get people back into their homes to get what they need. But the main thing is be patient with us. I know we're going to try to get this done as soon as we can.
11: Two people were injured in the storm. Young hunters have until August 14th to apply for Minnesota's special youth deer hunts. The DNR says the hunts, held in select state parks and scientific and natural areas, are open to hunters ages 12 to 15, accompanied by an adult. Officials say the hunts help manage deer populations while giving young hunters a unique outdoor experience. This is MNN.
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18: Here's your KDLM weatherology forecast. Mainly cloudy skies expected today with a high of 81. Northeast winds 5 to 10 miles per hour. Overcast tonight, storms likely 60. Chance of thunderstorms tomorrow, highs level off around 77. Highs level off around 82 Thursday under mainly clear skies. 84 Friday. I'm meteorologist Jennifer Vlachitsky. Currently, it's 75 degrees.

Steve Miller Band, The Joker, on Classic Hits KDLM. I'm Kale Daniels, and welcome to 11 on your Tuesday. It's not a bad start to the day. Now, we did have some concerning possible tornado touchdown by Floyd Lake right here in Detroit Lakes, and there were two people that were injured. They had been taken to Essentia and treated, and some property damage around the area. Hopefully, everybody is safe. As we move towards that, it's a very, very scary thing. We've got some possible rain as well later on tonight. 75 are suspected high. Not a bad day out there. It's going to cool down with the rain, obviously. On the hour, on the agenda, we've got another episode of Minnesota Trivia coming about 15. While you're waiting, Wang Chung, Three Dog Night, and Whitney Houston on deck, it's Roxette, The Look, on Classic Hits KDLM.

0: Wang Chung, Dance Hall Days on Classic Hits KDLM. Welcome back to another episode of Minnesota Trivia. And this one is not a multiple choice today. The question is, how many states does Minnesota border? I know, I get your fingers out, start counting. We'll have the answer for you after the break on Classic Hits KDLM. 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

Eddie Money, Take Me Home Tonight on Classic Hits KDLM. Well, let's get back to Minnesota trivia, and I hope you listened in geography class, because this one is not multiple choice today. The question is, how many states does Minnesota officially border? Shares a land border, mostly. We can talk about, there is a water border in one of these. I'm just letting you guys know, so it may not be what you think. Well, have the answer for you here. Minnesota officially borders 5 different states. It shares land borders with Wisconsin to the east, Iowa to the south, North and South Dakota to the west, and additionally, it shares a tiny water border with Michigan in the middle of Lake Superior. Kind of a trick question there, counting the water border. So if you said 4, I wouldn't blame you there. That'll wrap up Minnesota trivia today. We've got more on the way from Orleans and Paul Simon. It's Journey, Open Arms on Classic Hits KDLM.

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3: weather. Here's your KDLM weatherology forecast. Mainly cloudy skies expected today with a high of 81. Northeast winds 5 to 10 miles per hour. Overcast tonight, storms likely 60. Chance of thunderstorms tomorrow, highs level off around 77. Highs level off around 82 Thursday under mainly clear skies. 84 Friday. I'm meteorologist Jennifer Vujicic. Right now, it's 77 degrees.

Sly and the Family Stone, Everyday People, on Classic Hits KDLM. Well, it is almost noon, my friends, and you know exactly what that means. Dave Lee's coming up shortly, and he's serving up your favorites over lunch in the Classic Hits Cafe, so I hope you save a little bit of room. That's all for me on this Tuesday. I'll be back tomorrow at 9. I'm leaving you with Billy Joel, Tell Her About It, on Classic Hits KDLM.

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1: ABC News, I'm Wayne Cabot.
2: I believe that it's time for him to drop out of the race.
1: New York Mayor Zoran Mamdani, the latest Democrat to bail on Maine progressive Graham Plattner, who is taking time to reflect on a Senate campaign after a former girlfriend accused him of entering her home near blackout drunk and raping her. He denies it. Oil prices are back above 70 bucks a barrel. Stocks are tumbling after Iran fired on more ships today in the Strait of Hormuz. At the NATO summit in Turkey, President Trump criticized NATO members for not supporting his war with Iran, and he said he's dropping sanctions against the host nation, which were put in place when Turkey purchased a Russian missile defense system.
3: We don't want to sanction friends. It's very simple.
1: Bricks have been falling from the former Pfizer building in Manhattan, which is being turned into apartments. Steel beams buckling on the 21st and 22nd floors, the area evacuated. Charlie Kirk's accused assassin, Tyler Robinson, back in court in Provo, Utah, pre-trial hearings. This is ABC News. Tilly Norwood, the AI actor, is set to make her film debut in a comedy meant to show the state of AI movie magic. ABC's Hannah Batah reports.
4: Norwood was first announced by the production company Particle 6 last year. The actors union, SAG-AFTRA, said they do not consider her to be an actress. Now the studio that made her is producing a film starring Tilly, titled Misaligned, a coming-of-age story about Tilly trying to become more human. Particle 6 says the film is being designed as a hybrid production with human directors, writers, and editors working alongside AI specialists.
1: This release date for the film not yet announced. Massive nurses strike in Boston looming. 4,000 nurses at Brigham and Women's Hospital set to walk off the job tomorrow. The issue is pay, and it's also affordable health insurance for healthcare workers. The Northeast with chainsaws and shop vacs cleaning up. Wayne Cabot, ABC News.
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9: From the newsroom, I'm Ryan Cunningham. Two people were injured, several homes damaged after a suspected tornado touched down near Floyd Lake, just north of Detroit Lakes, Monday evening. The Becker County Sheriff's Office says both victims suffered non-life-threatening injuries, taken to Ascensia St. Mary's Hospital for treatment. Becker County Sheriff Todd Glander says right now the effort is concentrated on continuing to assess damage.
10: Right now we're still assessing damage, of course, you know, see what we can do to get people back into their homes as soon as possible. Obviously, we want to make sure everything is safe before we allow that.
9: Several residents lost power. The exact number still undetermined, but Glander says nearly three dozen reported to relief facilities last night.
10: From what I understand, though, there were about 30 that came to M-State. That was our reunification point, you know, so we kind of know who had to leave and what we're looking at for numbers.
9: M-State continues to function as the emergency shelter on Highway 34, and those that are in the area or affected are being asked to avoid the area around Floyd Lake while first responders and utility crews conduct damage assessments. In other news, a teenage girl from Dent injured Sunday night after the ATV she was riding crashed into a downed tree. The Otter Tail County Sheriff's Office received a report of an ATV crash east of Pelican Rapids at around 8:30 Sunday. Deputies reported that the 15-year-old male driver lost control of the ATV, veering off the road into the ditch, collided with a downed tree. The passenger, a 17-year-old female, sustained head, neck, and hip pain, flown to Sanford Hospital in Fargo for care. Neither occupant wearing a helmet. The driver was not injured. That accident remains under investigation. From the newsroom, I'm Ryan Cunningham.
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13: Phyllis Catherine Torgrimson, 85, of Fergus Falls, passed away peacefully on July 2nd, surrounded by the love of her family. There will be a celebration of life at 11 a.m. Friday the 10th at Pioneer Care in Fergus Falls. There will be a visitation on Friday starting at 10 a.m. until the time of the service at 11. The arrangements for Phyllis Catherine Torgrimson of Fergus Falls have been arranged and provided by the Glendy Nielsen Funeral Home of Fergus Falls. Stephen L. Jarvis, age 65, of Detroit Lakes, passed away Thursday, June 18th at Essentia Health in Fargo. Steve's celebration of life will be held Saturday the 11th at 11 a.m. at Lake Eunice Evangelical Free Church of Detroit Lakes, with a visitation 1 hour prior to the services Saturday morning. The arrangements for Stephen L. Jarvis have been arranged and entrusted to the Cosmo Funeral and Cremation Service of Moorhead.
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18: I'm Mark Dorenkamp with Agribusiness News on Brownfield. Several ag groups are encouraging the U.S. Trade Representative to impose a 25% reciprocal tariff on Brazilian ethanol.
19: We need to have access to their markets just like they have access to ours.
18: Matt Frostick with the National Corn Growers Association tells Brownfield the country has had an 18% tariff on U.S. ethanol imports since 2023. The USDA's national corn condition rating held over the past week as soybeans dipped slightly. 67% of U.S. corn is in good to excellent condition, with 16% of the crop silking. 64% of soybeans are good to excellent, down 1%, with 34% blooming. And the USDA and Small Business Administration have launched a new effort to help farmers push back against costly regulations. The SBA says the Memorandum of Understanding aims to combat lawfare that targets the ag industry and rural communities. USDA will launch a portal for producers to report regulatory complaints. Mark Dorenkamp, Brownfield.
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25: This is Minnesota News Network. I'm John Anderson. Cleanup is underway after a possible tornado caused extensive damage near Floyd Lake, north of Detroit Lakes, Monday night. Becker County Sheriff Todd Glander is asking people to stay away while emergency crews assess the damage.
10: If you can refrain from going to that area for now until we get, again, the area safe, assess the damage, and get people back into their homes to get what they need. But the main thing is be patient with us. I know we're going to try to get this done as soon as we can.
25: Two people were injured in the storm. Young hunters have until August 14th to apply for Minnesota's special youth deer hunts. The DNR says the hunts, held in select state parks and scientific and natural areas, are open to hunters ages 12 to 15, accompanied by an adult. Officials say the hunts help manage deer populations while giving young hunters a unique outdoor experience. This is MNN.
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30: This is MNN Sports. I'm Mike Graham. For the first time this season, the Lynx have lost back-to-back games. They fell at home last night to last-place Connecticut 90-89. Minnesota head coach Cheryl Reeves says their star point guard Olivia Miles missed the game with a calf injury, and that indeed did impact them on both ends of the floor.
31: You know, absent a playmaker like Liv, you know, put pressure on some of the other players to maybe do things that, you know, they're not necessarily as good at. And so understanding how a team is playing you. I mean, we scored. I mean, points we scored.

0: this afternoon with a high of 81. Winds out of the northeast, 5 to 10 miles per hour. Overcast tonight, thunderstorms likely, 60. Chance for storms tomorrow, daytime highs approaching 77, overcast. Daytime highs approaching 82, Thursday, under mainly clear skies, 84, Friday. I'm meteorologist Jennifer Wojcicki. Currently 77.
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Mianotis sitting on the dock, the calm after the storm. Yeah. Kicking off the Classic Hits Cafe. 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

0: 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We'll check the weather, Simple Minds, Eddie Grant, Glass Tiger, and War around the corner.
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4: Here's your KDLM weatherology forecast. Cloudy skies with a few peaks of sun this afternoon with a high of 81. Winds out of the northeast, 5 to 10 miles per hour. Overcast, tonight, thunderstorms likely, 60. Chance for storms, tomorrow, daytime highs approaching 77, overcast. Daytime highs approaching 82, Thursday, under mainly clear skies. 84, Friday. I'm meteorologist Jennifer Wojcicki. Currently, 77.
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Glass Tiger, a little help from a guy we heard a little earlier. Yeah, there's Glass Tiger with Bryan Adams. Lowrider, it's War on the Classic Hits Cafe.

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Hit the mud, sand, or snow and leave the rest in the dust. J&K Marine.

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1: ABC News, I'm Wayne Cabot. Senator Bernie Sanders now says he just spoke with Maine Senate candidate Graham Platner about the best path forward in light of what he called very serious allegations, allegations that Platner raped a former girlfriend. Sanders recommended that Platner step aside. Also today, Zoran Mamdani called for Platner to drop out. The New York mayor now on the scene of a situation, falling bricks at the former Pfizer building, which is being turned into apartments, support beams in the 21st and 22nd floors, buckling, causing upper floors to start caving under the stress.
2: This is an existing 37-story building with active permits to convert it from a commercial office building to a residential building.
1: Evacuations underway now on Manhattan's east side, including in a Hampton Inn. More ships coming under fire today in the Strait of Hormuz. At least three hit by missiles. And right now, oil is up about 3%. This is ABC News. We are seeing the future of airline flight, and it's good if you have enough money. ABC Sherry Preston.
3: American, Delta, and United Airlines all say they're pumping more money into premium seats and experiences on board, including sliding glass doors, cocktail bars, and soundproof relaxation pods for those in first class. Some say it's more proof that travel is strikingly different for those in the expensive seats versus the economy seats. Delta CEO Ed Bastain telling a recent podcast, "We can't win by providing the cheapest seats. We win by providing the best."
1: Most of Cuba is in a blackout right now after the grid collapsed yesterday. 10 million people sweating it out. Can most people be trusted? If you were born before 1960, you probably say yes. Americans born in the 80s and after tell Marquette Law School people generally cannot be trusted. 65% of those born in the 90s feel that way. I'm Wayne Cabot, ABC News.
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14: This is Minnesota News Network. I'm John Anderson. Faith leaders from across Minnesota are at the state capitol letting their voices be heard that everyone's right to vote must be protected. Minister Janae Bates Amari, co-executive director of Isaiah, says leaders from across Minnesota are sharing that message that the right to vote needs to be protected and no one should feel intimidated to take part in elections. Amari says around 400 faith leaders in Minnesota are carrying that message today to the voters. She says there are similar rallies in 9 other states. The Minnesota Department of Natural Resources is asking residents to report sightings of pheasants and wild turkeys through the end of August. DNR game bird consultant Roy Churchwell says the information helps wildlife officials track nesting success, survival rates, and overall bird production across the state. Churchwell says the more reports received, the more accurate the information becomes. This is MNN.
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22: Here's your KDLM weatherology forecast. Cloudy this afternoon with a high of 78. Northeast winds 5 to 10 miles per hour. Thunderstorms likely tonight, lows of a lot around 60. Chance of thunderstorms tomorrow, high temperatures reach up to 77. Cloudy skies expected. High temperatures reach up to 82 Thursday under mainly clear skies. 84 Friday. I'm meteorologist Jennifer Wojcicki. Currently 78.
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0: Supertramp on the station you can count on. It's logical. Cat Stevens, REM in the mix. I've got Blondie on deck, The Cure, and a track from Huey Lewis in the news. Hang tight.
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0: Huey Lewis in the news on the Afternoon Jam, the heart of rock and roll. We'll take a break, check the weather. BTO, Elvis, Starship, Elton John and Kiki D and the Cutting Crew. It's another block to the top up next.
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3: Here's your KDLM weatherology forecast. Cloudy skies expected this afternoon with daytime highs approaching 80. Northeasterly winds 8 to 15 miles per hour. Cloudy skies expected tonight. Thunderstorms likely. Lows dip down to about 60. Cloudy skies with a few peaks of sun tomorrow. Slight chance of rain showers. Daytime highs approaching 77. I'm meteorologist Jennifer Vucic-Ski. Currently 78.

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1: ABC News, I'm Wayne Cabot. Iran is warning the U.S. not to respond after its third attack on a commercial ship today in the Strait of Hormuz. Iran saying all traffic through the strait is now under its control and warns any U.S. provocative action will be met with an immediate decisive response. Oil prices surging back above 70 bucks a barrel. ABC's Aaron Katursky says he can see a definite lean to the former Pfizer building on 42nd Street, Manhattan, under conversion to apartments, the FDNY fearing a partial collapse. Mayor Zoran Mamdani.
2: Two structural columns have buckled, in addition to multiple cracks and sagging floors. The building remains unstable. Since arriving on scene, we have witnessed additional movement in one of the compromised columns.
1: On another matter, Mamdani says Graham Plattner should drop out of the Maine Senate race. Senator Bernie Sanders saying he spoke with Plattner and advised him to get out. This is ABC News. After years of war and hoping to benefit from the NATO summit in Turkey, Ukraine, President Zelensky, set to meet with President Trump tomorrow. Trump spoke today with Russia's President Putin.
3: The president said that Putin does feel pressure and that he wants to end this war despite what we're seeing with these attacks. We have heard from President Zelensky. He has said that he wants to ask the United States and NATO for more air defense support, that that's going to be a key request. He wants to have that commitment. So that'll be something we'll see when the two sit down side by side tomorrow on the sidelines of this summit.
1: ABC's Karen Travers, who's traveling with the president, says that it's happening as a fresh round of Russian strikes killed at least 50 more Ukrainians. About a third of American adults now believe Israel has committed genocide against Palestinians during the war in Gaza. This from an AP NORC Center for Public Affairs poll. 2 in 10 Americans say that Israel has not committed genocide, and the rest, about half, don't know enough to say. I'm Wayne Cabot, ABC News.
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12: This is Minnesota News Network. I'm John Anderson. Two people were injured and several homes damaged after a suspected tornado hit near Floyd Lake, just north of Detroit Lakes, Monday evening. The Becker County Sheriff's Office says both victims suffered non-life-threatening injuries and were taken to Essentia St. Mary's Hospital for treatment. Emergency crews are continuing to assess the damage, which includes homes and other properties, as well as numerous downed trees and power lines throughout the area. Authorities are investigating a fire that destroyed a camper and a home in Meeker County. Deputies were called to a property near Forest City where they found a camper engulfed in flames. Investigators say the fire quickly spread to a nearby house and a propane tank likely exploded. The property owner, 65-year-old Michael Huggett, was not home at the time and no injuries reported. This is MNN.
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16: Here's your KDLM weatherology forecast. Cloudy skies expected this afternoon with daytime highs approaching 80. Northeasterly winds 8 to 15 miles per hour. Cloudy skies expected tonight. Thunderstorms likely. Lows dip down to about 60. Cloudy skies with a few peaks of sun tomorrow. Slight chance of rain showers. Daytime highs approaching 77. I'm meteorologist Jennifer Vujicic-Ski. Currently 78.
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Pat Benatar kicks off the 2 o'clock hour, Shadows of the Night. Journey's up next, faithfully. Four decades of your favorites. It's the Afternoon Jam with me, Dave Lee, on Classic Hits, KDLM.

0: The title track off Back in Black. There's AC/DC. Tommy James and the Shondells in the mix. I've got Mellencamp on deck, some Hall & Oates, and a track from Glenn Frey. Hang tight.
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0: Len Fry solo from the Eagles, You Belong to the City. We'll take a break, check the weather, the Stray Cats, U2, Blues Image, Tracy Chapman, and Wild Cherry. It's another Block to the Top of next.
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6: Here's your KDLM weatherology forecast. Cloudy skies expected this afternoon with daytime highs approaching 80. Winds out of the northeast, 8 to 15 miles per hour. Cloudy skies expected again tonight. Thunderstorms likely, lows level off around 59. Chance of rain showers tomorrow. Daytime highs approaching 77. Cloudy skies with a few peaks of sun. I'm meteorologist Jennifer Wojcicki. Right now, 79.

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2: ABC News, I am Wayne Cabot. New chaos in the Strait. Iran attacking three commercial ships, warning America not to retaliate, sending oil surging. President Trump expressing frustration with the lack of help from NATO allies, meeting in Turkey. This as Trump signals his unwillingness to help Ukraine, saying the U.S. doesn't have a stake. Bill Taylor, former U.S. ambassador to Ukraine, on why Vladimir Putin has been hitting Ukraine so hard lately.
3: I think he is desperate. He's always, of course, dangerous. He's demonstrated that by this invasion. But he's in a pickle. He's in a bind. His soldiers are losing, actually, on the battlefield.
2: Bernie Sanders and Zoran Mamdani saying today Graham Plattner should end his Senate race in Maine after a new accusation of rape. Two beams are buckling on the former Pfizer building being converted to apartments. The area evacuated. This is ABC News. Lionel Messi does it again at the World Cup, scoring another goal for Argentina. At the U.S. Open, American Coco Gauff defeats Jessica Pegula. ABC's Mike Dubusky says the next Olympics likely will include Russia.
4: Many more Russian athletes are likely headed to the upcoming Summer Olympics in 2028. This after the International Olympic Committee lifted a suspension that had only allowed a small number of Russian athletes to compete under a neutral flag. The IOC imposed that suspension following Russia's invasion of Ukraine.
2: A judge in Florida dismisses a lawsuit against Taylor Swift by a poet who says Swift lifted her themes. Kimberly Marasco named several songs, including The Man, which she says infringed on her poem Ordinary Citizens, which reads, "I'm running behind, you say it's his word against mine." The Swift lyric goes, "I'm so sick of running as fast as I can, wondering if I get there faster if I were a man." The judge says, "Nope, there's no copying." Wayne Cabot, ABC News.
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8: Minnesota News Network, I'm Sean Maloney. The National Weather Service has confirmed a tornado touchdown just north of Detroit Lakes Monday night, causing extensive damage in the Floyd Lake and Oakland Beach area. Becker County Sheriff Todd Glander says cleanup is underway.
9: This community, they step up, they stick together, we help each other. As far as how we feel, it's amazing. You know, we can't say enough.
8: Glander says friends, relatives, and neighbors were on scene within minutes, helping those whose homes were damaged by the tornado. Minnesota's new paid leave program has provided benefits to about 75,000 people in its first 6 months. State officials say more than 38,000 approved claims have been for bonding with a new child. Nearly $600 million has been paid out so far, with average weekly benefits topping $1,083. Governor Walz signed the law in 2023. Anna Milan woman was killed and six others injured in a two-vehicle crash Monday in Chippewa County. The State Patrol says a pickup and SUV collided at an intersection south of Milan. Five children in the SUV suffered non-life-threatening injuries. Investigators say at least three were not wearing seatbelts. This is MNN.
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14: Here's your KDLM weatherology forecast. Cloudy skies expected this afternoon with daytime highs approaching 80. Winds out of the northeast, 8 to 15 miles per hour. Cloudy skies expected again tonight. Thunderstorms likely. Lows level off around 59. Chance of rain showers tomorrow. Daytime highs approaching 77. Cloudy skies with a few peaks of sun. I'm meteorologist Jennifer Vujicic. Right now, 79.
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0: Pete Townsend on the Afternoon Jam. Let my love open the door. We heard from The Doors and Los Lobos. Coming back with Kim Carnes, Radiohead, and a track from Bryan Adams. Hang tight.
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0: More decades of your favorites. There's Bryan Adams, Run to You. We'll take a break, check the weather. The Daz Band, The Archies, Kim Wilde, Queen and David Bowie and Steve Winwood. It's another Block to the Top up next.
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3: Direct cattle markets and cash hog business were generally quiet Tuesday. I'm John Perkins with a Brownfield market update. You better build bigger bins. It's just a suggestion, but regardless, be ready to maximize your per acre profits with MX Series corn by Stein. Stein has yield. Soybeans and corn were up with some concerns about development weather. August beans were 9 3/4 higher at 11.93 3/4. September was up 6 at 11.87. September corn was 5 1/2 higher at 4.43 3/4. December was up 6 1/2 at 4.64 1/4. Live cattle were down and feeders were mostly lower, waiting for direct business. August live was 67 lower at 238.42, and October was down 62 at 234.02. August feeders were up 15 at 360.65. And hogs were lower with technical weakness noted. August was down $1.60 at 96.92. October was 92 cents lower at 81.65. John Perkins, Brownfield.
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5: Here's your KDLM weatherology forecast. Cloudy skies expected this afternoon with daytime highs approaching 80. Winds out of the northeast, 8 to 15 miles per hour. Cloudy skies expected again tonight. Thunderstorms likely. Lows level off around 59. Chance of rain showers tomorrow. Daytime highs approaching 77. Cloudy skies with a few peaks of sun. I'm meteorologist Jennifer Wojcicki. Currently, it's 78 degrees.

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1: ABC News, I'm Wayne Cabot. You can't walk and you can't drive in a bustling part of Manhattan right now because of a skyscraper under renovation that is slightly leaning. The upper floor beams buckling at the former Pfizer building. Mayor Zoran Mamdani.
2: The NYPD has instituted a frozen zone from 40th to 45th streets between 1st and 3rd Avenues. These streets have been temporarily closed off to both pedestrian and vehicular traffic.
1: Mamdani is joining fellow progressive Bernie Sanders in urging Graham Platner to end his Maine Senate campaign after a former girlfriend accused him of entering her home and raping her. Iran firing on more ships today in the Strait of Hormuz, one of them a Saudi tanker, the kingdom demanding reparations. Just now, the U.S. is revoking its license that authorized the sale of Iranian oil. Oil prices back above 70 a barrel. Stocks fell on Wall Street. S&P down 33. This is ABC News. He's been in the hospital for weeks, the longest-serving Senate leader in history, and it's unclear why.
3: Amid a slew of online rumors about his health, some of Mitch McConnell's colleagues now say they've spoken with him by phone. John Thune, who succeeded McConnell as Senate Majority Leader, says the two had a lengthy and substantive conversation yesterday. Republican Whip John Barrasso says his call with McConnell lasted roughly 20 minutes and that the 84-year-old was fully engaged and is eager to get back to the Senate. McConnell's been hospitalized for more than 3 weeks for reasons that still have not been disclosed by his aides.
1: ABC's Stephen Portnoy. If you pay for a window seat, there ought to be a window, says a passenger who is suing United Airlines. Today, a California judge denied United's request to dismiss that lawsuit. United says that a window seat really refers to a seat located in relation to the cabin aisle, not an actual window. Lionel Messi scores again for Argentina, his eighth during the World Cup. I'm Wayne Cabot, ABC News.
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10: Minnesota News Network, I'm Sean Maloney. The DNR is encouraging residents to report turkey and pheasant sightings through the end of August. Game bird consultant Roy Churchwell says even casual sightings can be useful.
11: We use this data to look at, it gives us an index of both wild turkey production and nest success, and also gives us an idea of poult survival. So kind of those three things.
10: Participants can submit information online at the DNR's website. The National Weather Service confirms a tornado touched down north of Detroit Lakes Monday evening, causing major damage in Becker County. Three people were injured, but not seriously. Sheriff Todd Glander calls it one of the most destructive storms he's seen, while praising neighbors who quickly stepped in to help. And a new report says Minnesota could lose more than 1,200 construction jobs and $1.6 billion in investment because of delays to four wind energy projects. The analysis blames a federal slowdown in national security reviews under the Trump administration. Supporters say the projects would generate enough electricity to power more than 335,000 homes. This is MNN.
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15: Here's your KDLM weatherology forecast. Thunderstorms likely tonight, otherwise cloudy skies expected. Lows level off around 59, northeast winds 8 to 15 miles per hour. Cloudy skies with a few peaks of sun tomorrow, chance of rain showers. Daytime highs approaching 77. Lows level off around 58, tomorrow night mainly clear skies. I'm meteorologist Jennifer Wojcicki. Right now, it's 79 degrees.
16: As cool as the other side of the pillow. The Afternoon Jam with Dave Lee. 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

The police kick off the 4 o'clock hour. Every little thing she does is magic. We're walking on sunshine with Katrina and the Waves on Classic Hits. KDLM.

0: The Steve Miller Band on the Afternoon Jam, Fly Like an Eagle. We heard from Mary Wells and Culture Club. Kenny Loggins on deck, Survivor, and a track from Bananarama. Hang tight.
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0: 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We'll take a break, check the weather. Jerry Rafferty, Madonna, Creedence Clearwater Revival, The Romantics, and The Commodores. It's another Block to the Top of next.
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Here's your KDLM weatherology forecast. Thunderstorms likely tonight, otherwise cloudy skies expected. Lows level off around 59, northeast winds 8 to 15 miles per hour. Cloudy skies with a few peaks of sun. Tomorrow, chance of rain showers. Daytime highs approaching 77. Lows level off around 58. Tomorrow night, mainly clear skies. I'm meteorologist Jennifer Wojcicki. Right now, it's 79 degrees.

Creedence Clearwater Revival in the middle of a block to the top. That'll do it for me, Dave Lee, as always, my friends. Drive no faster than your guardian angel can fly. We'll talk again tomorrow afternoon news. I'm leaving you with the Romantics on Classic Hits, KDLM.

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1: ABC News, I'm Wayne Cabot. Breaking news right now, the U.S. is hitting Iran with what CENTCOM calls powerful airstrikes, responding to Iran's new missile attacks against commercial shipping in the Strait of Hormuz. Oil prices surging, up more than 5% right now. President Trump is in Turkey to meet with NATO nations. Tomorrow he meets on the sidelines with Ukraine's president, after already speaking with Vladimir Putin about Russia ending its war.
2: The president says that they're getting closer than people realize to ending it, but when pushed on whether there were any concessions made by Russia to actually get to a peace settlement, the president didn't have any specific things he could point to.
1: ABC's Karen Travers with the president. As of now, Graham Plattner is the Democratic candidate for Maine U.S. Senate, despite allegations of sexual assault. But New York Mayor Zoran Mamdani says,
3: I believe that it's time for him to drop out of the race.
1: Fellow progressive Bernie Sanders saying he spoke with Plattner, urging he exit as more women come forward. This is ABC News. The AI actress Tilly Norwood is going to make her film debut in a comedy meant to show AI magic. ABC's Hannah Batah reports.
4: Norwood was first announced by the production company Particle 6 last year. The actors union, SAG-AFTRA, said they do not consider her to be an actress. Now the studio that made her is producing a film starring Tilly, titled Misaligned, a coming-of-age story about Tilly trying to become more human. Particle 6 says the film is being designed as a hybrid production, with human directors, writers, and editors working alongside AI specialists.
1: A massive nurses' strike looming for Boston, with 4,000 nurses at Brigham and Women's Hospital set to walk off the job tomorrow for pay and affordable health insurance. Two 15-year-olds are in a heap of trouble this afternoon in a self-driving Waymo in California, San Mateo. The interior cameras apparently caught them drinking and shooting from the vehicle. I'm Wayne Cabot, ABC News.
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10: From the newsroom, I'm Ryan Cunningham. Two people were injured, several homes damaged after a suspected tornado touched down near Floyd Lake, just north of Detroit Lakes, Monday evening. The Becker County Sheriff's Office says both victims suffered non-life-threatening injuries, taken to Ascension St. Mary's Hospital for treatment. Becker County Sheriff Todd Glander says right now the effort is concentrated on continuing to assess damage.
11: Right now we're still assessing damage, of course, you know, see what we can do to get people back into their homes as soon as possible. Obviously, we want to make sure everything is safe before we allow that.
10: Several residents lost power. The exact number is still undetermined, but Glander says nearly three dozen reported to relief facilities last night.
11: From what I understand, though, there were about 30 that came to M-State. That was our reunification point, you know, so we kind of know who had to leave and what we're looking at for numbers.
10: M-State continues to function as the emergency shelter on Highway 34, and those that are in the area or affected are being asked to avoid the area around Floyd Lake while first responders and utility crews conduct damage assessments. In other news, a teenage girl from Dent injured Sunday night after the ATV she was riding crashed into a downed tree. The Otter Tail County Sheriff's Office received a report of an ATV crash east of Pelican Rapids at around 8:30 Sunday. Deputies reported that the 15-year-old male driver lost control of the ATV, veering off the road into the ditch, collided with a downed tree. The passenger, a 17-year-old female, sustained head, neck, and hip pain, flown to Sanford Hospital in Fargo for care. Neither occupant wearing a helmet. The driver was not injured. That accident remains under investigation. From the newsroom, I'm Ryan Cunningham.
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14: Phyllis Catherine Torgrimson, 85, of Fergus Falls, passed away peacefully on July 2nd, surrounded by the love of her family. There will be a celebration of life at 11 a.m. Friday the 10th at Pioneer Care in Fergus Falls. There will be a visitation on Friday starting at 10 a.m. until the time of the service at 11. The arrangements for Phyllis Catherine Torgrimson of Fergus Falls have been arranged and provided by the Glendy Nielsen Funeral Home of Fergus Falls. Stephen L. Jarvis, age 65, of Detroit Lakes, passed away Thursday, June 18th at Essentia Health in Fargo. Steve's celebration of life will be held Saturday the 11th at 11 a.m. at Lake Eunice Evangelical Free Church of Detroit Lakes, with a visitation 1 hour prior to the services Saturday morning. The arrangements for Stephen L. Jarvis have been arranged and entrusted to the Cosmo Funeral and Cremation Service of Moorhead.
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17: Here's your KDLM weatherology forecast. Thunderstorms likely tonight, otherwise cloudy skies expected. Lows level off around 59, northeast winds 8 to 15 miles per hour. Cloudy skies with a few peaks of sun tomorrow, chance of rain showers. Daytime highs approaching 77. Lows level off around 58, tomorrow night mainly clear skies. I'm meteorologist Jennifer Wojcicki. Right now, it's 79 degrees.
18: This is MNN Sports. I'm Mike Graham. After a six-game road trip and a night off last night, the Twins are back at Target Field and ready to host Cleveland tonight. Minnesota manager Derek Shelton has his team within a game and a half of the final AL wildcard spot, and the trade deadline's now less than a month away.
19: The trade deadline, and I say this respectfully because I was a member of the media last year, is a media-driven thing in terms of what you want to write about, what you want to talk about, and completely understand that and the motivation behind it. But when you're with a team, I think the biggest thing is focusing on the day-to-day, because ultimately the players and to some respect the staff, they cannot control what's going to happen.
18: Elsewhere, the AAA Saints are playing at the Iowa Cubs tonight. The Lynx are looking to bounce back from back-to-back losses. They've got a game tomorrow night at Connecticut. And the Wolves have wrapped up their workout today at team headquarters in Minneapolis. The NBA Summer League minicamp wraps up tomorrow. The team's young players start play in Vegas on Thursday. 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
22: Minnesota News Network, I'm Sean Maloney. The National Weather Service has confirmed a tornado touchdown just north of Detroit Lakes Monday night, causing extensive damage in the Floyd Lake and Oakland Beach area. Becker County Sheriff Todd Glander says cleanup is underway.
23: This community, they step up, they stick together, we help each other. As far as how we feel, it's amazing. You know, we can't say enough.
22: Glander says friends, relatives, and neighbors were on scene within minutes, helping those whose homes were damaged by the tornado. Minnesota's new paid leave program has provided benefits to about 75,000 people in its first 6 months. State officials say more than 38,000 approved claims have been for bonding with a new child. Nearly $600 million has been paid out so far, with average weekly benefits topping $1,083. Governor Walz signed the law in 2023. And a Milan woman was killed and six others injured in a two-vehicle crash Monday in Chippewa County. The State Patrol says a pickup and SUV collided at an intersection south of Milan. Five children in the SUV suffered non-life-threatening injuries. Investigators say at least three were not wearing seatbelts. This is MNN.
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17: Here's your KDLM weatherology forecast. Thunderstorms likely tonight. Otherwise, cloudy skies expected. Lows level off around 59. Northeast winds 8 to 15 miles per hour. Cloudy skies with a few peaks of sun. Tomorrow, chance of rain showers. Daytime highs approaching 77. Lows level off around 58. Tomorrow night, mainly clear skies. I'm meteorologist Jennifer Wojcicki. Right now, it's 79 degrees.
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0: Your music was born here. 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To the song we're playing
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2: 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Hi, I'm Barry Schroeder. God is compassionate, and he's chosen to express his compassion through his people. And he seems to choose some pretty radical ways of doing it. Radical, at least, to our way of thinking, and especially if we perceive him to be a hard taskmaster who seems to keep inventing ways to make us miserable. That is a gross misrepresentation of who God is. It is true, however, that God has various ways of testing us to see how pure our motives for obedience might be. We see this clearly in Deuteronomy 15, where God expresses his concern for the poor and needy among us. In verse 7, he says, "If there be a poor brother among you, don't harden your heart nor close your hand from him, but open your hand wide to him and lend him whatever he needs." But now listen to this warning in verse 9. "Beware that there be not a thought in your wicked heart, saying, 'The seventh year of release is at hand,' and your eye be evil against your poor brother, and you give him nothing." To explain, God had told the people, the Jews, that all loans were to be forgiven every 7 years, no exceptions. So the possibility existed that the people might be more willing to lend during the first year than they might be as the seventh year approached. Comprende? The verse goes on to say that if you refuse to lend to the poor man, he will cry out to the Lord, and it will be sin to you. But then, don't miss verse 10, which says, "You shall surely give to him, and don't let your heart be grieved when you do." And here's the punchline. "Because that for this thing the Lord thy God will bless you in all your works and in all that you do." Do you want God's blessing? Then do what he says, even if it doesn't make sense.
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6: Here's your KDLM weatherology forecast. Thunderstorms likely tonight. Otherwise, cloudy skies expected. Lows level off around 59. Northeast winds 8 to 15 miles per hour. Cloudy skies with a few peaks of sun. Tomorrow, chance of rain showers. Daytime highs approaching 77. Lows level off around 58. Tomorrow night, mainly clear skies. I'm meteorologist Jennifer Wojcicki. Right now, 78.

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1: Detroit Lakes weather.
2: Here's your KDLM weatherology forecast. Thunderstorms likely tonight. Otherwise, cloudy skies expected. Lows level off around 59. Northeast winds 8 to 15 miles per hour. Cloudy skies with a few peaks of sun. Tomorrow, chance of rain showers. Daytime highs approaching 77. Lows level off around 58. Tomorrow night, mainly clear skies. I'm meteorologist Jennifer Wojcicki. Right now, 78.

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